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1: So, you know that we talk a lot about Hassan Piker. You know, you have El Sayed running against our friend Mike Rogers in the great state of Michigan. And, you know, he's out there campaigning up to the last day with Hassan Piker. You know, America deserved 9/11, you know, wants the streets to run red in the with blood of landlords. Really sick stuff. Now we have new comments. I'd never heard these before. Linda, did you ever F America? And, you know, he wants to wipe his backside with the wipe his ass with the Constitution. Did you ever hear that one before?
3: No, these are all new this week.
1: OK, let's play all the new stuff from this week from Hassan Piker.
4: I f*** the Constitution. I wipe my ass with the Constitution. It's a piece of paper, dude. Shut the f*** up. Mother f*** the Constitution and mother f*** this country. OK, you stupid b-.
5: I don't give a f- black people care about. Oh, black people care about this. Black people care about that. Like, shut the f- up. That's not how politics works. Oh, well, Hassan, how dare you? Like it or not, black people care about this issue. It's like, it's such a f- stupid stance. Oh my God, I can't believe they're walking over the Israeli and the American flag. Like, suck my f- dude. They do, can do whatever the f- they want with the American flag and the Israeli flag. I wipe my f- American flag.
6: Is. Hell yeah.
7: I don't have any sort of patriotism in my heart for any, yeah, for America, but just in general.
1: Now, El Sayed has defended campaigning with this guy. How does this guy have any shot of winning in Wisconsin? I mean, if you vote for him in Wisconsin, I'm sorry, Michigan. You vote for him in Michigan, we're losing the country. It's over. Because this is madness on top of the stated, printed on their website, DSA policies that they support, which would upend the entire country, turn it upside down, make it unrecognizable. I mean, there's no excuse for this. There's no excuse for associating with such people. Remember how they tried, you know, they took Charlottesville, you know, when the president said there's some horrible people and actually there were some good people. Well, there were some good people that had good intentions, and there were horrible people there. I want nothing to do with white nationalists, neo-Nazis. I want no part of those people. You know, I could get a high rating of putting on a podcast those lunatics that believe this crap because people want to see the fight and the controversy. I've no interest in platforming lunatics. I just don't. You know what? I'm at a different point in my career. I just like, I'll talk to the DSA people, but that's as far as we're going to go. We did have a wild debate. Did you see the promo last night? You know, have you ever heard of this femosphere movement?
3: I mean, just a little bit in what you and I have talked about, but I'm not actively following it. No.
1: I don't think you would be in agreement with it. Do you?
3: No, I am not in agreement with it.
1: You're not. You would not consider yourself a feminist.
3: I am an anti-feminist. I can't stand people who identify by their gender or their sexuality or any of the color of their skin. I'm not about it. It's a meritocracy for me all day, every day.
1: This became a wild podcast, and we played this woman, Kanika Batra, part of the Femosphere, and it makes like a relationship with a guy all transactional, all of it. And it just got out of control. Take a listen.
8: I get a lot of hate from my audience. I hate my audience, though. My audience is...
9: Whoa. Stop right there. Did I just hear you say you hate your audience?
8: Well, yeah.
9: You sound like Graham Plattner, who said that the people in Maine are racist and stupid, that he wanted to vote for him when he was running.
8: No, but the thing is, I have leftist women as my followers because they love, like, the mental health stuff and feminine rage. So it's like I can't ever talk about things I truly believe in. I can't talk about conservatism.
1: So this show got so out of control, she totally threw us a curveball by saying, I hate my audience. Anytime I try to talk about Charlie Kirk and I like Charlie Kirk or other values other than, you know, being a lunatic femosphere, you know, hardcore radical, they don't like it. And I lose people following me. I'm like, well, who's the real you? And then, you know, she made a statement about whether or not she's well. And then her husband that was there watching, I pulled him on the show. Linda, I don't know if you had time to see it yet. I'm sure you probably have not, but I'm like, wow. It was.
3: Well, I saw the highlights and I was shocked she was married, to be perfectly frank.
1: Apparently transactional, but I don't know. I mean, I'm getting more cynical by the hour. What can I tell you?
3: That's for damn sure.
1: All right, let's take a call about Linda. What the heck? Let's go to Robert in Alabama. What's up, Robert? How are you?
10: Hey, Sean, how are you?
1: Good, sir. What's going on?
10: Is this Team Linda?
1: All right, you know what? Is this like Linda stacking the calls with the help of Katie?
3: Clearly I am. I am stacking the calls because yesterday I got to give the number out and tell people to call in and break your stones.
1: I know.
3: Which was actually super fun.
10: You know how she does? She's just the most real person. There. Every time I hear her talk, she's the most real, succinct, I mean, tell it like it is person. She doesn't have
1: And I'm not any of those things?
3: Oh my God, we're talking about me. Just give him a second to finish his thought. It was just getting
1: good. Of course
3: good.
1: You want him to continue talking about
3: of
1: you.
3: Of course
1: all
3: I
1: about
3: do.
1: Me. It's all about my. It's all about
3: It's not all
1: one.
3: About all me, but
1: my,
3: it's
1: what
3: like,
1: I think, what I know, what I love, what I want, what I see.
3: It's about me right now. It's like an RN moment. Go ahead. I'm sorry I interrupted you, Robert.
10: I love you, Sean. You know, and I've been watching you since, Alan Combs days.
1: I know.
3: And, you can cut him off I now. Changed. He went back to you. We can move on. Go ahead, Robert. What do you want to call in about
1: have, today? Have I changed, Robert?
10: Hey, everything you say, Linda, is just spot on. I mean, it's real. You're the most real person on radio that I can think of right now. And you just say,
3: thank you,
1: you know,
3: sir.
1: If Linda was single, I think she'd have a lot of eligible guys. She's getting a lot of compliments today.
10: Yeah.
3: I'll tell you what.
1: But I will tell you what. Her husband's awesome. Her husband's really awesome.
10: Yeah. Well, you used to talk like that too, Sean.
1: I know. I remind people. And when I was in Alabama,
10: Esther,
1: every caller in Alabama told me when they called my radio show. But I worked hard at eliminating it. It comes up when I'm tired, which can happen at times.
10: And I'm from Philly, and I used to have a thick accent. But as I live,
1: you certainly don't have an Alabama accent. I can tell you that.
10: No, I'm not going to go that extreme.
1: All right. You got your suck up to Linda calling. Do you feel good about yourself? You feel good? Are you happy?
10: This isn't about me. It's about giving kudos to Linda and knock it off with her accent. Leave her.
1: All right, it's about you sucking up to her, and that's two suck up calls in a day, and it's making me nauseous. Okay, I'm tired of it. But I still love you, Robert. God bless you, my friend. I love Alabama too. All right, let's go to Keith in Pennsylvania. Keith, how are you? Glad you called.
11: John, I am excellent. No dead bodies and no sucking up. So
1: thank God.
11: You and I are about the same age. And when we were growing up, roller derby was like the big thing.
1: I remember roller derby big time. I used to watch it. It was on Saturdays, I think, in the morning.
11: Yeah.
1: Or like noon, something like that.
11: Like awesome to watch.
1: It was so kick ass. It's like hockey without a puck and, you know, all the fighting and all, you know, just clobbering each other. I like warrior sports. I always have.
11: Now, granted, these girls did sign up for that. And they did not in the NBA, or the question mark NBA. So, but they do want viewership. So maybe they can adopt a little bit of that.
1: Well, look, I mean, one of the things I never want to see happen, I'm a big hockey fan. It's my favorite sport. And I love my Florida Panthers. And one of the things I love the most about hockey is when a fight breaks out. I'm not going to sit here and be a phony and say I don't like it, because I do. And so does everyone else at the game and watching at home. I mean, it's a part of the sport. You take that part out, it's ridiculous. You know, but I will tell you this. The clotheslining of Sophie Cunningham and the treatment of Caitlin Clark has gotten way out of hand. And, you know, I was going to bring this up earlier. Well, I touched on it earlier, but... You know, the WNBA, I don't know if you've heard the news from yesterday about the WNBA. You know, they cannot define what a woman is. They released this statement, which is just makes them sound even more ridiculous than they are every single day. And, you know, now they're lashing out at fans, saying they're bad faith. They don't want biological men ruining, you know, women's sports. Today's meeting covered a wide range of topics, including the ongoing discussions on transgender athletes and continued hate and vitriol directed at players online. We will continue to engage all league stakeholders in the coming weeks and months. We will approach these important conversations thoughtfully and in alignment with the values of our league. There is no immediate eligibility matters affecting the WNBA. We strongly denounce bad faith efforts to use these topics to demean or to marginalize others. They took a complete escape hatch. They dodged the question, which was pending. And, you know, which is, are you going to let men like Enes Kanter Freedom in the WNBA? That was the question at hand. And you know what? They don't want to answer it. They can't define what a woman is because they're going to sound stupid when they do. And I'm telling you, at the end, they're going to just ruin, you know, what would be a huge opportunity for women to have their own league, and they've now drawn a lot of attention. But I told you, go woke, you go broke. No other way to put it. 800-941-SHAWN, our number if you want to be a part of the program. Back to our busy phones. North Carolina, Daniel. What's up, Daniel? How are you?
12: Good, Sean. How you doing? I just want to say God bless you. May the Lord shine his confidence upon you. What you're doing is phenomenal, especially with this election integrity stuff, having Scott Walker on and talking about the polling. Now, what I wanted to talk about was I had a theory. I'm like an analyst that, like, every primary is my Super Bowl. I look at, I stayed up to 2:30 in the morning to see the results of the Wisconsin race. And I'm looking over there and I'm thinking, they changed from 500 to like almost 800,000 the turnout. Now you get 500,000 in the primary. It's amazing. It's phenomenal. 800,000 people and the groundswell of all the progressives and the young people coming out in Dane County and Milwaukee and all these types of places where you have that type of crowd for Francesca Hunt. They say that there's about 10 places. One of them is Milwaukee, where you have central, where they take all the things, the mail-in ballots, and they go to a central place and they release them at the end of the night. To me, it seemed like they learned from what they did with El Sayed in Michigan, and they got super nervous, the Democrat establishment crowd, because they knew Tom Tiffany would have kicked her in my opinion, what if?
1: Well, they definitely poured money in, and you know they won't speak out publicly because that'll, you know, reverberate back on them. However, but they will do what they did here, and that is, you know, undermine with money, et cetera. But they don't have the courage to say these people are nuts, and so they're sneaky. And now the new strategy is emerging. Hide who we are, lie to the American people, and we'll win on lies, and then we'll govern the way we really want. It's a real crisis, because some people will believe the phony rhetoric. It's sad. That's what Abigail Spanberger did in the Commonwealth of Virginia. My friend, appreciate the call. Thank you for joining us. 800-941-SHAWN is our number. You're so excited. You've been dreaming about opening the doors to your business, and then all of a sudden, you find out, oh, before you can open those doors, you need this insurance and that insurance and this one and that one and deal with this agent, that agent. 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
25: We could see a couple more showers and even thunderstorms going into this afternoon, but it should be a little bit more quiet overnight before we could hear some more storms to start off our Friday. Friday will have off and on rain chances, but the heat and humidity are going to stick around with temperatures sitting in the low 80s. Then as we go into Saturday, we could see some more storms in the morning, clearing out by the afternoon, heat and humidity still continuing. That's your latest Weather First forecast on News Radio 600 WMT. I'm meteorologist Liz Plum.

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3: In 2005, investigators in Palm Beach, Florida, began uncovering a dark secret.
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3: There was a wealthy man in Palm Beach who was offering young girls a way to make money. That man was Jeffrey Epstein, and he had set up a system designed to bring him underage girls. Local police and the federal government would investigate and, by their count, find dozens of victims. Epstein would become one of the world's most infamous predators, a man who could have faced decades in prison but served just 13 months in his own wing of a county jail.
6: Why would you cut this deal with Jeffrey Epstein?
3: Epstein's abuse would span years and cross state lines.
7: New York, Palm Beach, New Mexico, Paris, Virgin Islands, and each one of those residences is an alleged crime scene.
3: I'm ABC's Mark Remillard, and with a team of journalists from the ABC News Investigative Unit, we've traveled around the country to look at Jeffrey Epstein and the allegations of his horrifying abuse, to hear from the girls who suffered it, who are now women fighting to recover from it. Truth and Lies, Jeffrey Epstein.
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22: On the night before Halloween in 1975, 15-year-old Martha Moxley was murdered in the Tony Bellhaven neighborhood of Greenwich, Connecticut. She was rich and beautiful and loved by all who knew her. For decades, despite intense media scrutiny, police failed to make an arrest. In 2000, 25 years after Martha's murder, her one-time neighbor, Michael Skakel, was arrested. He'd been 15, like her, at the time of the crime. He was also a cousin of the Kennedys.
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22: 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My name is Andrew Goldman. I've been a journalist for 30 years. I got involved in this case in 2015. 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
13: Just before midnight on Saturday, February 19th, 2005, Danielle Imbo and her friend Richard Patrone left a crowded Philadelphia bar. The two 30-somethings planned to walk to Richard's truck and drive home, but they never made it.
14: It does not make sense. It's like they literally vanished.
13: The two were never seen again.
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13: Was it an accident, or were they murdered?
16: No one had a motive to kill them.
13: Those same questions frustrated law enforcement. The FBI called it murder for hire.
14: Who killed these two individuals, and how did they get rid of them?
17: Both of them weren't the target. One of them was the target. The other one was wrong place, wrong time.
13: But which victim was the intended target and why?
16: It was definitely murder for hire for Danielle, not for Richard.
14: You're right, it could be. But it also could be something your son did too.
16: 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No one.
14: He's your son. And in your eyes, he's innocent. 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
14: That drove the wedge between the families.
13: What happened to Danielle and Richard?
18: I think that whatever happened to my dad and Danielle was planned and orchestrated and thought out.
13: I'm Andrea Gunning. In this series, I dig into my own investigation to find answers for the families and get justice for Richard and Danielle.
14: I just want some peace for my sister's soul and I want some peace for my mother.
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14: In the history of cinema, few films have been as successful as The Godfather. Francis Ford Coppola's gangster epic set a new standard not just for movies about the mafia, but for movies in general. Although, if you talk to the people who made it, The Godfather's prospects for success were far from assured. In fact, before its release, they were pretty bleak.
15: And they said, we're finished, this is over. The movie's not going to work. You gotta get rid of those guys. It's a disaster.
14: Then Leave the Gun, Take the Cannoli. My co-host Mark Seal and I strip back the varnish of movie history and talk to never-before-heard-from sources to get at what really made the process so arduous. Leave the Gun, Take the Cannoli is based on my co-host Mark's best-selling book of the same title. And on this show, we call upon his years of research to help unpack the story behind The Godfather's birth from start to finish. We sift through innumerable accounts, many of them conflicting, and try to get to the truth of what really happened. Leave the Gun, Take the Cannoli features new and archival interviews with Francis Ford Coppola.
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1: I too saw that, but the thing of it is, all these women sitting there, their mothers gave them life. And Ronald Reagan once said, anyone who is for abortion has already been born.
2: Yeah, what a coincidence. Thank you, Kathy, for that call in Youngstown. I just got this from Blake to Michael D at iHeartMedia.com. Michael, I too was deeply offended, saddened, and angered by the Massachusetts abortion bill signing. I was adopted. I had the blessing of living and life to watch these women giddy and clapping over death of a living human being was absolutely sickening. I said this to David off the air. I mean, I'm somewhere between enraged and tears. It is a very grim week for life. And Massachusetts isn't alone now. There's about 15 states doing this. We've become the divided states of America. And some states are for life, some states are for death. And you're still arguing over socialism versus capitalism. Top stories, President Trump going to New York to tout the dropping of crime rates, as he should. J.D. Vance talking about the number one priority is gas prices. I think that's number two. And Luigi Mangione should plead guilty today. And what that means, we'll talk about with Rory O'Neill. And from the White House, John Decker will be joining us. President Trump hitting the campaign trail. We'll get the story straight from the mouth of John Decker next on your morning show.
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15: What's going on, fellow sports fans? It's Andy West. Let's look back on this day in sports, August 14th. We'll start today by wishing a happy birthday to Irvin Magic Johnson, born today in 1959 in Lansing, Michigan. He has way too many accolades to mention, but here's a few. Five-time NBA champion, three-time NBA Finals MVP, three-time league MVP, Olympic gold medalist in 1992, and Hall of Famer. Happy birthday, Magic. Today in 1977, the New York Cosmos, led by legendary soccer star Pelé, plays before a crowd of 77,961 at the Meadowlands in New Jersey. At the time, it was the biggest crowd to watch a soccer game in the United States. The Cosmos beat the Fort Lauderdale Strikers 8-3. And today in 2016, Jamaican sprinter Usain Bolt wins the coveted 100-meter Olympic gold medal in 9.81 seconds at the Rio de Janeiro Olympics. He becomes the first man to win the event three times.
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0: 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We're family. 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
1: President Trump visiting New York State today. He'll be touting the dropping crime rates as well as support for the GOP candidate for governor against Kathy Hochul. J.D. Vance says keeping oil and gasoline affordable is the number one priority for the U.S. in the war with Iran. I think it still keep these nuts from having a weapon of mass destruction. Mangione expected to plead guilty to federal charges of killing the United Healthcare CEO Brian Thompson today. Millions across the Midwest and the Ohio Valley are under threat of severe storms. And we have a chance of hurricanes hitting the big island of Hawaii. Steelers 28-9 last night over the Packers. Lions lost 16-14 to the Bengals. Chargers 27-7 over the Texans. Cardinals beat the Raiders 27-14, and it must be preseason. The Titans won 19-13 over the 49ers. Two games tonight, Broncos, Falcons, and Baker Mayfield and the Bucks versus the Jets. Birthdays, Mila Kunis is 43 years old today. NBA great Magic Johnson, 67. Steve Martin, 81. And Halle Berry, Oscar-winning actress, is 60. If it's your birthday, happy birthday. We're so glad you were born. I want to share three important stories with you, I think, even more than sounds of the day, but maybe we'll do both when your morning show continues next. 30 after.
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22: From Sacramento to Oklahoma City, from Nashville to Youngstown, this is your morning show with Michael Del Giorno.
1: Thank you, Mike McCann. 35 minutes after the hour in the Central Time Zone. You got 25 minutes to be to work by 8 o'clock. Thanks for bringing us along. Crank the air up. We'd like to all remain comfortable. It is Friday, August the 14th, 2026. Looking around at headlines to the Hill. White House accuses over 40 countries of helping China avoid U.S. tariffs. We wait to see how the president plans to respond. AP's headline, Luigi Mangione expected to plead guilty in the federal case in the United Healthcare killing. Rasmussen is one of our top three stories we want to highlight. El Sayed challenges Rogers to a tackle football game in lieu of debate. Okay, now it's just getting silly. And the U.S. sending fresh aircraft carrier to the Middle East amid the Iran war. That's a headline from the Wall Street Journal. And there is a Fox poll that has Rogers ahead of El Sayed by 4 points. But before we get to that, three things that we covered in the Platinum Hour that I want to cover again late. One, the Cato Institute story, because it's asking the right question. Enough of all this silliness with socialism. I don't know how dumbed down I have to be to even participate in this ruse, but the question that cuts the chase is, who's going to pay for this democratic socialism? Because the projected cost is $200 trillion. Why are we even entertaining Mamdani, El Sayed, or anyone else until somebody at the DSA can answer the question where $200 trillion comes from? And you think if you think it can come from the trillionaires, you're only going to get $6 trillion there. So it doesn't get you there. And that's taxing them 100%, which is ignorant to even consider. Because if your goal is to completely tax companies out of profit and seize control of them, tax trillionaires out of all their money, and you don't think they would leave and go somewhere else, you've just ignored Illinois, New York, and California. They will leave the country and avoid it. We talked about in the Platinum Card Hour how sometimes a suggestion is so stupid, it seems difficult to answer. So appreciate the Cato Institute asking the right question and then giving you the right information. If you take the DSA platform on its face, and your goal is to tax the richest, whether that's trillionaires, billionaires, millionaires, I think it would be beyond. And you tally up the bill for everything they're promising, it ballparks between $71 and $212 trillion. Low end $71 trillion, high end $212 trillion. Confiscate every dollar of a high end wealth earner or a corporation. How close can you get to covering that $200 trillion bill? Well, not close at all. Even if they didn't move, even if they didn't just go out of business, even if the government could run these companies as well as the company, you still roughly get 18%. Domestic corporate profits after federal taxes are projected to be about $35 trillion over the next decade. seizing every additional dollar of corporate profits, would fund half of the low-end estimate and 17% of the high-end estimate. Now, without profit motive, would businesses even exist? And then would any jobs exist? It's just laughable. So the next time anybody wants to entertain any of this government takeover and socialist movement, how are you going to pay for $200 trillion? I mean, we could sit and talk all day about me buying a private island with a $400 billion mansion on it, but it's really silly talk. I'm never going to have $400 billion. I thought, you know, the exit numbers suggest a near impossibility for El-Sayed to win the Senate race. He would have to convert every Democrat voter, literally every, just to stay with the Republican. And that presumes that no Republicans voted for El-Sayed knowing he was beatable. Or that those that voted against El-Sayed and get the ignorance of socialism, or even the threat of Islamist views, would vote for him. It's an uphill battle. I can break down the latest research. Fox News did a poll, 51% supporting Rogers, 47% supporting El-Sayed. And that's within the survey's margin of error. And of course, what's the biggest margin of error? Every political poll. It just had Hong winning by 22 and she ended up losing. So my belief that Rogers will beat El-Sayed is past general performances in Michigan, the president's involvement, and the extremeness of El-Sayed. But polling suggests he's trailing by 4% to Rogers even as we speak. Which leads to the bigger question of the day, which, does anybody trust polls anymore? That was the big takeaway of the week coming out of the Hong loss in Wisconsin. Well, the answer from Rasmussen, only 28% trust political polls. Now, I will tell you in a mind twist, this is a poll, a political poll about trusting polls. So do you trust 28%? It's a mind game, isn't it? 28% of likely U.S. voters say they trust most political polls, nearly unchanged from 2017. 50% don't trust most polls. 23% are not sure. Only 14% believe that the current polling on political issues and events is better than it's been in the past. 36% think the average pollster is more liberal than they are. Meanwhile, 27% believe pollsters are more conservative. So you begin to see the matrix start to appear even in this. A plurality of voters see polling bias against President Trump. Just 20% think that when they poll on Donald Trump, the pollsters are trying to help the president pass his agenda. 37% believe they're trying to block the president from passing his agenda. It's interesting when you break all of this down, there is a little bit more trust for non-political polling than political polling, but very little trust in all polling. And that could be from the very astute understanding you can't reach people. We live in a matrix and half won't answer you, to even the other half of the matrix. Now, I don't know if I can trust this poll because I don't trust polling, but the ultimate lesson and conclusion we came to was once you lose people's credibility, you lose their trust. And once you lose their trust, you lose all relevance. Now, just as ABC, NBC, CBS, MSNBC, NPR, PBS, Washington Post, New York Times, even though journalism is dead, they're still out there creating content, and it is being consumed by some, but it's not the influence it used to be. I suspect polls are somewhere right about there as well.
0: Are you not entertained?
2: Oh, no,
3: and
2: no,
3: protecting
2: no,
3: their interests.
23: No. We will win. We will rest.
24: They all look like a bunch of girly men, huh?
25: Will the people fight?
26: We will.
27: The ability to speak does not make you intelligent.
1: I am entertained. Always revealing, often entertaining, its sounds of the day. Well, I don't think there was any better sound than this week, as she continues to dip in the polls, as Gavin Newsom has been overtaken by AOC in the polls. And I know we're over 2 years out, but Kamala Harris, the worst political candidate since John Kerry, if not worse. She'll never get elected on her own. She only became vice president because they put her there, and she only became a candidate for president because they inserted her over Joe Biden. She's never won a single primary in her life. She won't win any in 2028. But listen to this, and I don't even think she's drunk here. Listen to this walking moronic pantsuit. Try to attack the current president and explain to you voter fraud.
0: They're trying to mess with your ability to vote, just to break it all down. You've got the Supreme Court. They just sealed the deal with this case that just came up recently, the Calais decision, which basically took the power out of the Voting Rights Act, which was designed to protect your right to vote. So you got the Supreme Court doing its thing. Then this president is trying to push this SAVE Act, which basically would require that for people to register to vote, you're going to have proof of who you are through a passport, which a lot of Americans don't have, or a birth certificate. Same point, obstacles to make it difficult for you to register to vote.
1: Their whole point is to make sure it's really you voting. And in her mind, that's the problem. Loser of the week is the WNBA. Thanks to the Fever. Thanks to Sophie Cunningham. Thanks to Caitlin Clark. A lot of people have been attracted to this league. Viewership is up. Try to buy a ticket. Try to find a seat. But we've all seen kind of unfold, and it's kind of built the momentum. Is this LGBTQ club and agenda versus these good-looking white women who can really play? And so it kind of creates a good guy, bad guy. And that's why the Fever have most of America's attention and maybe represent the best chance to grow this league beyond its dependency on the NBA. And what really played out astutely this week is the WNBA would rather take its money from the men and have their LGBTQ club and agenda and their racial bias and be left alone. They don't really love the game. They don't really love women. They don't really want to grow the support for their sport and be self-reliant. And we see that from the refs. We see that from the coaches. And it really played out with the wrong one, Sophie Cunningham. There's a lot of envy and jealousy, too. Why does Sophie Cunningham have a shoe? Because she knows how to work social media. Because she's really good looking. Because she plays really good basketball. Because she has come to the rescue of the best player in the WNBA that is being targeted by gays and women of color. And then this all kind of comes to a head with the WNBA trying to figure out what the W stands for. And after her player was targeted viciously, here's the coach of the Fever. She can't figure it out.
2: What is your stance on men or athletes who test as biological male participating in women's sports?
3: I don't know that I would say that I'm educated enough from a scientific standpoint.
1: By the way, what we loved about this quote was the way Megyn Kelly handled it. Okay, men have penises, women have vaginas. Now you're educated. What do you think about it? I mean, what a ridiculous attempt to avoid the question, right? And then out of the abundance of her heart, she continues to speak.
3: I don't ever believe that exclusion is an answer. I know growing up, I played with the boys all the time.
2: Would you welcome a biological male in WNBA?
3: I don't know. When we talk about biological male and scientifically where we are, I think it's a totally different scenario. I would say, though, that I just don't feel like exclusion is an answer.
1: And again, this is all code word for the LGBT agenda and language. I played with the boys. I'm not scientifically up to know. Yeah. And when did you stop playing with the boys? You know, I could have an exhibition game today. Clay Travis was suggesting any high school male team against them. I don't know that they would do well. But you could have washed out players from the NBA or developmental players from the NBA. Never mind any college. Play a WNBA team and let's see how you do. And if the men win, can we stop this ridiculous argument? But at the end of the day, the opportunity and momentum that the WNBA had and is blowing. Well, not just loser of the day, not just loser of the week. Maybe the loser of the decade.
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1: 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All right, 51 minutes after the hour, we come back. Top five stories of the day. Rory's getting the final say. Luigi Mangione expected to plead guilty in federal court today. What does that mean for justice? Where does it go from here? What does it mean to the state case? That and more when your morning show continues next.
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29: We'll start our day with some heavier showers, especially south of Highway 20. Then these will become scattered going into the afternoon with a high temperature of 78, humidity sticking around. Saturday will be a little bit warmer with a high temperature of 84 degrees. Scattered showers expected again, and we are under a flood watch until Saturday morning due to all the rain we have already had so far, plus an extra 1 to 3 inches is possible going into the weekend. That's your latest Weather First forecast on News Radio 600 WMT.
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33: Traffic is busier now eastbound on Highway 100 between Menards and East Post Road. A little more volume and slower traffic in the rain on southbound Highway 13 from the Marion Walmart to Highway 100. Just seeing a little more volume eastbound on the strip approaching First Avenue to past Hawkins Drive. With your total traffic report for the corridor, I'm Tim Weiland.
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1: Oh, I've been waiting and waiting for preseason NFL football, and what do? The Steelers and the Packers get to going and knocking, and I fall asleep. So I'm rested. Steelers went on to win 28-9 over the Packers. Lions lost 16-14 to the Bengals. Chargers 27-7 over the Texans. Cardinals beat the Raiders 27-14. And you know it's preseason. The Titans won 19-13 over the 49ers. Tonight we got the Broncos and Falcons, and Baker Mayfield and the Bucks taking on the Jets as preseason football continues. We have the St. Jude Classic going on. It's the first now round of the FedEx Cup playoffs. That's in Memphis, Tennessee. Birthdays today, actress Mia Kunis, 43 years old. Magic Johnson, 67. Steve Martin, 81. Academy Award-winning actress Halle Berry is 60. And happy birthday to you if it's your birthday. We're so glad you were born. Our final story, Luigi Mangione, expected to plead guilty in federal court. What that means, Rory O'Neill, our national correspondent, is here to explain. Good morning, Rory.
12: Yeah, good morning. And we're not exactly sure what he may be pleading guilty to. So that's a bit of an unknown. You know, he is facing federal charges of interstate stalking resulting in death. So does he plead guilty to a lesser charge? And in the federal system, you're more at the mercy of the judge. It's not like what we've seen on episodes of Law and Order where Jack says, all right, 15 years or whatever. It's not done that way with the federal court. Really, the judge has the say. And this could resolve the federal charges, which really are the most serious facing Mangione. They could bring up to life in prison. The state charges, that trial set for early next year, include second-degree murder and weapons charges. And there are questions about double jeopardy. So exactly what is pled to today, if that is what's happening, could really decide how the state trial moves forward next year.
1: Yeah, the double jeopardy effects. If they conclude this federally, then the state's over with. So, but the leeway. The other thing that's tough to get your arms around is which one. And if it's one of these lesser charges, how do you get life attached to that?
12: Right. And, you can also stack convictions if they happen as well, or stack sentences, so that if he got, say, 50 years in prison here, then they can get him another 50 years in prison on all the different charges he's facing in New York. He's got charges coming out of Pennsylvania as well. The idea is they'll keep going after him in prosecutions to keep him locked up.
1: Great reporting as always. Rory, of course, will go into the weekend dive. It's on hundreds of iHeart stations, but on demand on your iHeart app, just search Rory O'Neill or the weekend dive. I'm sure it'll be great programming as always. And that'll do it. One chance to live Friday, August the 14th, 2026. It'll never happen again. Love someone more than yourself. 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
19: Luigi Mangione will soon be back in court in New York City. I'm Dave Anthony, Fox News. It's a federal courtroom this time where the accused killer is not charged with murder.
20: Luigi Mangione faces two federal stalking charges and could change his plea of not guilty to guilty during the hastily scheduled hearing. Those charges carry a potential life sentence. He's charged in connection with the killing of Brian Thompson, the chief executive of United Healthcare, who was shot outside a Midtown Manhattan hotel in December 2024.
19: Fox's Tanya J. Powers. A guilty plea in the federal case could upend the state murder case against Mangione, which is set to go to trial next month because of New York's double jeopardy laws that could shield him from being tried twice for the same criminal conduct. The U.S.-Iran standoff over the Strait of Hormuz continues. Drones fired at two more oil tankers today in the key shipping waterway, but nobody got hurt. As American forces remain on standby in case the U.S. resumes bombing Iran.
21: There has been some concern expressed about conditions on board the USS Lincoln by family members of those on board and some lawmakers. But Secretary of War Pete Hegseth said just yesterday that everyone on board, every ship in the Gulf, is getting everything they need. And CENTCOM followed that up by saying some of the reporting about conditions on the Lincoln is flat out false.
19: Fox's Jonathan Hunt in Tel Aviv. The Lincoln's been at sea a record 260-plus days. Another ship could relieve the crew. The USS George Washington reportedly headed to the Middle East. Another Russian barrage on Ukraine has killed a mother and her 9-year-old son, as the UN says July was the deadliest month in Ukraine. 437 civilians killed since the early days of the 2022 Russian invasion. We just got this update to the economy showing we shopped less.
22: Well, July retail sales crossing the tape, down 0.6% month over month. We were expecting a rise, so that's a surprise decrease.
19: Fox Business Network's Lauren Simonetti. 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
26: 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It's Friday.
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28: Starting your morning off right. A new way of talk. A new way of understanding. Because we're in this together. This is your morning show with Michael Del Jordan.
29: Ah, you merely blink and Paul Harvey is back. It's Friday. August the 14th, year of our Lord, 2026, as 62 is chasing me. Like two guys with a shovel at a cemetery chasing me. Come on.
30: I can't believe I'm going to be 62 years old.
29: Good morning. Welcome to Friday, August the 14th. President Trump will visit the state of New York today to tout the dropping crime rates. You think that's something America would care about? What's more important than being safe? Vice President J.D. Vance says keeping oil and gasoline affordable in the United States is the top priority of the war of Iran. Which is another way of saying the Strait of Hormuz, which don't forget the top priority was that these crazy nuts that fund and arm terrorists don't have a weapon of mass destruction. I thought that was number one. I think it still is. Luigi Mangione copping a plea. You think there'll be a Mangione movie?
31: What, are you kidding? Absolutely.
29: And who would play him? Who is handsome enough to play this assassin?
31: Cruz?
29: Who was just laughing?
30: We were just laughing the other day. Why is it Tom Cruise has to sprint in every movie he's ever made? He must like the way he looks running full speed. And he looks good. Mangione will plead guilty to federal charges in the killing of the United Healthcare CEO, Brian Thompson. We'll have more on that in our top five stories of the day throughout the morning. The board of the Kennedy Center will make another attempt to add President Trump's name to the venue. Who cares? Millions across the Midwest and the Ohio Valley are under threat of severe storms. And Spider-Man, brand new day. I will never say anything out loud negative about this movie. My wife has told me it would offend too many people. I'll simply say it wasn't for me.
31: Okay.
30: It is the fastest film ever to hit $700 million domestically. Whoa. We've had this conversation before. A lot of that is due to ticket prices, which, by the way, I'd like to bring up.
31: Okay.
30: So Nick gets this wild idea. Hey, let's go to Minneapolis and watch the Thunder play the T-Wolves on Christmas Day, to which I look at him and I go, and you really think your mother and sisters are going to let us miss Christmas Eve and Christmas Day, not to mention two important family days, but my personal favorites are traditions around Christmas Eve. Well, we'll just bring them. You really think your sisters want to go to Minnesota in December so you can go to... the level of selfishness was astounding to me.
31: He's still on the home account, obviously.
30: I want to. I just presume the rest of the world does. And I'm like, I appreciate your love for the Thunder, but you might want to find a different weekend. And then we're just looking at ticket prices.
0: In a different month.
30: In a different month, yeah. Well, if you're going to go to Minnesota, it's a little cold. What was interesting, though, is we started looking at tickets. You can't go to an NFL game or an NBA game, really. I mean, I guess if you sat in the nosebleed, but presumably on the lower level, for under $300 a ticket. And most of them are over $500 a ticket.
31: Well, somebody's got to pay those $150 million salaries.
30: Some of my greatest memories, Chicago Stadium.
31: Sure.
30: My dad would take me and my brothers. You mean to tell me if I wanted to take my three sons to a basketball game, it's $2,000? And that's before we park and before we eat?
31: That's no insane. Hot dogs, no popcorn.
30: Dad, I'm really thirsty. Sorry, son, we're broke.
31: Save your spit.
30: Isn't that ridiculous?
31: Yeah,
30: you could fly to Europe for less. Then you can sit and watch this two-hour game. I was even looking at the Indiana Fever. And you can't, they're like 150, 160 if you're anywhere near the court.
31: Yeah, but they fight.
30: Well, that's what I like.
31: That's like a hockey game.
30: Cat fight. Yeah, it might have a game breakout. The obvious things in life are the toughest to explain. I've grown convinced of that. I'll never forget the nightmare that, was 8 years of Barack Obama because, well, there were two dynamics involved. Barack Obama would be truthful defining the problem and then distortive in the solution. And you can do that in a simple line. Like it's easy for El Sayed, for example, to say, look at your paycheck. After taxes, the next biggest withholding is your insurance. Well, imagine if that went just to taxes and then you didn't have insurance. And I'm thinking to myself, where's the pander there? But okay. The presumption is to act like that it'd be a wash for you and that you would have no surprises and unlimited care. And of course, nothing works that way. And so like when we talk about things that are simple to say, especially to an ignorant mass, it becomes almost hard to answer. So the right question is the Cato Institute. Cato Institute yesterday I had on David Bahnsen, who is one of the finest economists and minds in America. I found him on Fox Business. And lucky for you and me and all of us, he became a friend and he comes on every week. He doesn't get paid to come on every week. But we had him just kind of explain, well, what if these socialists all won? What if they did everything they said? Then what? And of course, it's such a unreasonable question. It's hard to answer. You know, it's like, suppose I lit myself on fire and jumped off the Sears Tower. Then what? Kind of a thing. So, and I know it's not the Sears Tower anymore. No calls from Chicago. So Cato Institute just asked a similar question. Okay. You want to do socialism. Democratic socialism style. Who's going to pay the $200 trillion cost? See, that's the adult in the room question to ask. And all the little rebellious kids and all these crazy little anti-Israel, anti-American operatives all get put in their place immediately. You're asking for something that is impossible. The answer is no. Now, is there a step in between that you can pander and fool some ignorant people and get votes? And I don't even think they can get enough to get where they're going. I think they're a parasite that will die with the host. But if that's what it takes to take out one of the two parties, then we can get on to the second party and get back to being Americans. Great. Why am I hearing Jimmy Suits? For crying out loud. He talks so loud, I can hear the recording.
31: Yeah, he was yelling.
30: We'll get to Jimmy Suits talkbacks and your talkbacks coming up. All right, so Cato Institute finally asks the adult in the room question, who's going to pay for domestic democratic socialism? It's $200 trillion. Democratic Socialists of America propose new spending that could more than triple the federal outlays. Government pay for all health care, housing, higher education, electricity, jobs are government guaranteed, retirement benefits are expanded and, of course, guaranteed, paid family leave is universal, fossil fuels are eliminated, reparations are paid. I mean, really, look at it. The DSA platform alone claims that the bill for all of this will be sent to the richest individuals and corporations. So you're going to ask all the businesses that employ us and all the billionaires to pay it off. You confiscate every dollar of high-end wealth and corporate profit, you would only cover a fraction of the cost. This is what I was trying to get, you know, Bonson to say, and the way I would say it, this is how I used to end the conversation on global warming. Okay, I'll grant you global warming is real, though it's not. I will grant you we will do everything you're demanding, and that means sitting at home every day in complete darkness till we starve to death. You wouldn't impact the temperature by more than 0.1 degree. Now, how dumb do you think I am? And how long are we going to debate all of these de-development ideas for 0.1 degree? That's what this reminds me of. Oh, you just, I wish somebody on the major networks go, oh, so you're going to tax all the trillionaires, billionaires and millionaires and pay for this. But it wouldn't add up. Tally that bill up and it ballparks between $71 and $200 trillion in cost. If you confiscate every dollar of high-end wealth and corporate profits, you wouldn't cover a fraction of that. All of it put together. Medicare alone is an estimated spending of $40 to $75 trillion over 10 years. Reparations, federal guarantees, infrastructure, green energy investment, larger retirement benefits, free housing, paid family leave, no-cost college would increase spending by $10 trillion or more on the higher estimates. In total, DSA's new spending would cost $71 to $212 trillion. Now, who pays? If you taxed the 400 wealthiest Americans, they're only worth $6.6 trillion. Confiscate all their wealth, you'd cover 9% of the low-end estimates of the cost of this. How long are we going to have this stupid discussion? And can't somebody make a nice 30-second ad and run the crap out of it? It just doesn't add up. And when it when it comes to having a reasonable debate, let's say in Michigan with Rogers and El-Sayed. No, El-Sayed would rather have a good old-fashioned no-pads tackle football game with him instead of a debate. Which I don't recommend for Rogers.
0: Isn't that toxic masculinity?
30: Well, God forbid you connect any of these dots, Red. Speaking of that Michigan race, as I showed you the morning after, the numbers don't add up for El-Sayed. Now the poll suggests that Rogers is leading 51-47. May I add, too, that only 28% of us trust polls. But I'll still quote the poll. A lot to cover today. A lot of smart people to help us understand it. Oh, did I mention last night we had preseason football? I fell asleep during the Steelers and the Packers. Which, by the way, my Aura ring was very proud of me for getting 7 hours and 58 minutes of sleep. Preseason NFL football. Steelers 28-9 over the Packers. The McCarthy era begins. Lions lost 16-14 to the Bengals. Chargers 27-7 over the Texans. Cardinals beat the Raiders 27-14. The Tennessee Titans on the road 19-13 over the 49ers. It must be preseason. We won! Tonight, Broncos and Falcons. Baker Mayfield and the Bucks versus the Jets as NFL preseason weekend continues on your morning show. All right. What's happening in Iran right now? This is not just another headline because it could hit your wallet directly. When trouble breaks out in the Middle East, the oil moves. J.D. Vance today in the news is saying that's the number one priority, controlling gas prices in America. That's hard to do because gas goes up, shipping spikes, and suddenly your dollar doesn't go as far. We've seen it before. And the banks are forecasting even higher gold and silver prices ahead. 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All right, 21 minutes after the hour. You know how I do this. We only will live Friday, August the 14th, 2026 once. It will never, ever happen again. One, we thank God we're here for it. Two, now let's understand it together. Let's understand it better together. This is your day. This is your morning show. Top five stories are next.
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1: You know what that is? That's walking the shrug.
2: Is that what that is?
1: Let me tell you something. When I was young, I was always like embarrassed to dance. I thought it felt, I would slow dance and I loved it. It was romantic.
2: Yeah.
1: But fast dancing, I always felt stupid. I was too self-conscious and I didn't drink or anything. So there was nothing to, you know, get my ambitions down.
3: You could be in the kick line with the Rockettes if you
1: but
3: practiced.
1: These moves I do for fun.
3: Sure.
1: I mean, they look good.
3: Well, yeah, they kind of
1: if I'd have just, I'll never forget, Sean McIntyre was one of our closest friends. He was a year older than us, and we went to the prom. And there's Sean in his tux, the same Sean from Bible study, the same Sean from hanging out watching football games. And he came out, man. He looked like Michael Jackson, man, swinging those hips and his feet and doing the. And I was just like, and it was just so odd. It was like seeing a zoo animal, one of your real friends that knew how to dance. And you're like, well, where did that come from?
3: They have rhythm.
1: Like he came back from college singing that, Mama say, Mama say, Mama kusa. Mama say, Mama say, Mama kusa. That was his voice.
3: Stop.
1: And I'll tell you another fun story. For 30 years, me and my friend Keith would do, Mike, man, you suck. Yeah. In Sean's voice. And Sean never actually said that. But for some reason, we quoted it like he did.
3: That happens every once in a while.
1: But you got to admit, though, I joke around and I got some moves.
3: You do that.
1: I think
3: yeah.
1: I'm a dancer.
3: You
1: I think
3: have
1: I'm
3: a shoulder shimmy.
1: I'm a dancer, actor, singer, comedian.
3: I'll put it on your resume.
1: Switching the order officially.
3: Yeah.
1: But that was a, yes, I went from raising the roof to walking the shoulder shot.
3: Absolutely.
1: All right. Producers price index, a key gauge of inflation held steady. That's another good sign after a revised 0.1% decline in June. Mark Mayfield has more.
4: Markets had expected the index, which measures prices received by producers for goods and services, would increase by 0.2%. Numbers released Thursday by the Bureau of Labor Statistics show that food prices fell nearly 1%, while a 3.1% drop in energy prices was offset by increases in the costs of construction and services. I'm Mark Mayfield.
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0: Ohio Valley under the threat of severe storms. Be very weather alert today. The board of the Kennedy Center says they'll make another attempt at adding the president's name to the venue. I wish they'd just move on. And the big story of the day, Luigi Mangione will plead guilty to federal charges in the killing of the United Healthcare CEO, Brian Thompson. Birthdays today. Actress Mila Kunis. Mila Kunis, 43 years old. Magic Johnson, 67. The incomparable Steve Martin is 81. And Heisman Trophy winner from 2007, Tim Tebow, is 39. If it's your birthday, happy birthday. We are so glad you were born.
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3: A religious group is partnering with the ACLU to sue the state of Iowa for discrimination. The federal lawsuit accuses the Iowa Department of Administrative Services of favoring one religion over another by rejecting the Satanic Temple of Iowa's request for a holiday event at the Capitol Rotunda multiple times. The state has not responded to requests for comment on the lawsuit. A Mississippi man was charged with a felony hate crime for damaging the Satanic Temple display the last time it was permitted at the state capitol in 2023. The owner of surveillance cameras used by law enforcement is introducing changes. Flock says it will protect privacy by purging camera data after 7 days instead of monthly. It'll also launch automatic audits for abnormal activity, which comes after several law enforcement officers were arrested for abusing the system. The reforms come amid criticism and vandalism of the license plate readers nationwide. I'm Craig Michaels.
4: We'll start our day with some heavier showers, especially south of Highway 20. Then these will become scattered going into the afternoon with a high temperature of 78, humidity sticking around. Saturday will be a little bit warmer with a high temperature of 84 degrees. Scattered showers expected again, and we are under a flood watch until Saturday morning due to all the rain we have already had so far, plus an extra inch to 3 inches is possible going into the weekend. That's your latest Weather First forecast on News Radio 600 WMT.
5: Cross the Mississippi into Illinois, and the price at the pump jumps more than 60 cents a gallon, according to AAA. So do the taxes, and so does the crime. 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None of it happened by accident. Those were choices, one bad policy at a time.
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5: Congresswoman Marionette Miller Meeks, fighting to keep Iowa strong. 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
2: I don't want to, you know, burst the bubble, but it doesn't get any better than this, gang. 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Indoors, air conditioning, lights dimmed, cozied up with you. This is living, folks.
1: Friday, August the 14th, 2026, 35 after the hour. Early bird gets the worm, sleepy squirrel misses the nut, rise and shine. We got us a Friday to live together and understand together. I want to start with a little story. I was always a much better program director, leader, manager than I ever was a talent. Problem is, no matter how high you went in management, there wasn't a lot of money.
3: No, there is not.
1: And a lot of aggravation. So I find myself a talent, but I never brag about myself as a talent or anything else. Baseball, I was good. Program director, I was good. I think the key to being a great program director was I never stopped being a listener. That's the biggest first mistake program directors make. They stop thinking like and living like listeners. If you always keep the mindset of a listener, you'll always be a great instinctive program director. Now, my dad was a great instinctive talent. He too was a program director early in his career, and probably, I'm guessing, a pretty good one. But talent, you couldn't teach this instinctiveness. And so, as fate would have it, I became, you know, we need some old storyteller music. The older I get, the more stories I find myself telling. What do you think that is? Is that a part of aging?
3: It could be.
1: By the way, I went to the eye doctor this week and have cataracts.
3: No way.
1: Nothing will make you feel older than that. I just want to go find an old Chrysler and drive around with those big sunglasses and just give in to it. But anyway, I digress. So as fate would have it, I became my dad's program director at a very young age. I think I was 23 years old.
3: How did that go over?
1: And I co-hosted the morning show, and I was the program director of News Talk 690, Talk Radio 690, WTIX. So now this is awkward because when you're managing your father, you know, one minute you could be talking and everything's going great. And he was, by and large, a very good employee, so to speak. But every now and then you go too far and he turns into your dad. Michael, shut up. You know, that's it. That's the end of the meeting.
3: I think I know a little better than you.
1: No, but one time I was going through and I had to, unlike the other talent with dad, I would have to explain to him what he was doing right. And my dad always, you know, had the best advice at the right moment. And he looked at me and said, you know, Michael, everything you're saying is really smart. I'm proud of you. I don't want to talk about it though. And I said, why? And he goes, I don't like to, you know, make a study of what I do. It ruins it for me. And I can tell you as a talent, I'm the same way and I get it. I get what he was saying. And I bring that up because, I feel like I'm getting to know you guys. And you see how the Yankee comes out of me every now and then? Normally I'd say y'all, but yeah. I'd say how you guys came out.
3: Yous guys.
1: Yous. I'm getting to know yous. But anyway, I think I can anticipate what you're going to do. Now, this is what fascinates me, and it happens every day in the Platinum Card Hour. We usually have our most deepest and serious discussions in this hour. And we usually only have our most immature, silly discussions in this hour. And it fascinates me how they spill over into the next one. And I can't help but think, sometimes, what if somebody tuned in for the very first time ever?
4: I'm in the middle of Jared, the fat guy.
1: Right? What could possibly be going through their mind? What the hell is this?
3: Yeah.
1: Who's this fat guy? Why is he sucking the jelly out of donuts? I mean, you know. So I was thoroughly
3: about textures.
4: And textures and flavors and, you know, finding a little behind your tooth 20 minutes later. Oh, what a delight horrible. That is.
1: But anyway, I thought for sure you guys are going to jump on. It was just like a quick instant thought because I never know what it's going to be, but you always pick something and it never has anything to do with what is urgent and important. It's something I just said. And so when I was dancing, I had two thoughts. One, why am I out of breath? Hey, it's not easy to do a shimmy walk. And by the way, theater of the minds, I don't have to really do it, but Jeffrey will tell you I do it.
3: Yeah. He does it on a daily basis and out of breaks.
1: And I can see you guys on the camera. I see myself on the camera. And I'm telling you, these are good moves. These are like solid gold dancer moves.
3: I'm telling you, you should take it to Vegas.
1: And I thought for a split second, watch them all jump on how they felt. Boys in particular always felt stupid fast dancing. And I thought that's where everybody was going to go. I made one simple reference to, my gosh, it's August 14th. I'm going to be 62.
5: Yeah.
1: And no, they picked that. So everybody's talking about how old I am. To the talk back line we go in Jimmy Suits.
6: Mikey, it's Jimmy Suits from Harvard Yard.
1: Harvard
6: Yard. I hear it's really hot down there. I'm coming into Memphis today to go to the FedEx tomorrow.
1: I know you are.
6: It's going to be 100. Boy, I better put on that ice suit. God bless. Happy Friday, everybody.
1: You know, by the way, I'll break character here. So okay. Jimmy texted me last week. Hey, man, you want to go to St. Jude with me? And I go, well, first of all, like the St. Jude Classic, I don't want to be negative because, you know, I know everybody's listening in Memphis on WREC. It is that last tournament before we start getting into the, you know, what PGA technically is doing is the playoffs.
5: Right.
1: So not everybody goes. Like, don't expect Rory McIlroy at the St. Jude. He's not going to be there. And it's always late in August. So it is always like, you're going to die hot.
3: It is swampy.
1: Yeah. I mean, this is like in Jeremiah Johnson when he's walking through the desert and he sees a little bald head sticking out. That kind of hot. So Jimmy's like, I got tickets. You want to go to the St. Jude with me? I'm like, Jimmy, it's going to be over 100 degrees. So no, I don't want to go. I love you. I love golf. I can't even play in this, let alone stand around and watch other people play.
3: I can't imagine.
1: So he calls up. I'm telling you, that's passive aggressive way of sending the message to me. I'm going all alone to the St. Jude.
3: Right.
1: Somewhere Marlo Thomas is disgusted with me. Next up is Big John in Poughkeepsie, New York.
7: A quick look at the betting markets for the next press secretary. Looks like Scott Jennings just overtook Elena Harbor. Book it.
1: And he's still passive aggressive because I missed lunch. I don't know. Look, you know, we talked yesterday about the changing of the roles. It used to be like Pierre Salinger. You had a great career and it ended with the honor of being a White House press secretary. Now we tend to go with unknowns who become press secretaries and then they host shows. Or they're talking heads on shows. I don't know where that would bring. No one would do a better job. I mean, Scott Jennings would turn out to be the greatest White House. In fact, I think you could arguably have the two best White House press secretaries back to back. And Caroline Leavitt is still a freak. Caroline Leavitt was this good at 26 and 27. I raised daughters.
3: She
1: I don't
3: had
1: even
3: to be president of the debate club in high school.
1: Oh my gosh. I mean, she must have been. When you played tea with her as a child, they had to be stimulating conversations. I mean, I can't tell you. I can't speak highly enough of her. I think she's going to be a senator. I think she could be a governor. I think she could be anything she wants to be. She could be a president someday. I mean, if this is 28, what's 56? But anyway, I just don't know what would be in it for somebody like Scott Jennings. I don't know where that would take him. I will say this. I once had an opportunity to work in two places that I really wanted to work. And both of them, you'd have said the same thing. Why would you want to live there? They're a bunch of liberal freaks. Because they're a bunch of liberal freaks. And because deep down, I'm a Scott Jennings. I want to reasonably sit down and even talk with the unreasonable. Because to me, there's nothing less rewarding than just talking to people that think like me. I would rather go find a new way, a different way, to reach people and make them think. And even if they won't admit they're thinking, they're thinking. And so I think he's kind of wired that way. It would make him probably the most effective communicating president in history. He'd be right up there with Ronald Reagan. But there's something about me that wants Scott Jennings to stay right where he is, even though it's a small amount of people. There's no more than 200,000 in demo watching CNN. But maybe there's somebody there speaking the truth at least. Now, you're talking to a guy that once preached to grass. I'll never forget, we had a God in America rally at the Parthenon here in Nashville. It was the five of us on stage and two people sitting in the grass. I was mostly preaching the gospel to blades of grass. But, oh, even they'll praise the Lord if no one else has ears to hear. So I don't know if it's me just thinking it's beneath Scott or realistically strategizing. There's no sense in it for Scott.
2: I'll stick with my pick, Big John, but
1: I think you got a better gut than I do on this. Who knows? Woody's in Arizona.
5: Morning, all. Michael, I know your birthday isn't for a couple weeks, and 62 is a big one. You officially become a senior, but don't sweat it. And did you guys know that birthdays are actually good for your health? It's really true. Studies show those that have more birthdays live longer. Bada bing. Anyway, have a great Friday, guys.
2: Can you imagine we're all in Phoenix? It's the night before our meetings. What do you want to do? What do you want to do? Let's go to the comedy club. And Woody comes out.
3: Yes. Welcome, everybody.
2: Welcome, everybody, to Phoenix. You might have noticed it's hot. Let's give Herb the final say. He's listening not far from here, WLAC in Nashville, Tennessee.
8: Hey, Michael, good morning. If you're worried about 62, just wait, man. 63 ain't no great shakes either.
2: Well,
8: have a happy birthday. Here's your trophy.
2: Thank you. Thank you. I'll take that trophy. Well, I mean, the alternative is worse than being 62. Oh,
3: that's true.
2: Something about turning 62, that, and I don't know what happened. You ever have this happen like during the week where you think it's Thursday and it's really Wednesday, something like that? And you're like, oh, now the week's even longer.
3: Yeah.
2: Well, it wasn't. It's the same. You just thought it was. So I don't know why I thought my girls were juniors. So, you know, Anna's going round and round trying to get this one class that she doesn't need for Belmont, but she does need for graduate school and all this other stuff. Why not? I mean, what makes her think she can't get in next year? Why is she rushing it so much? Michael, she's a senior. No, they're juniors. No, they're seniors. How did that happen?
3: Wow,
2: my
3: really
2: daughters are seniors in college. They're moving. We're having move-in day this weekend. This is it. This is the final move-in.
3: And then they move back in with you.
2: Well, there is that. Praise God. Not Anna, though. She's wanting to go to the mountains. Everywhere, beautiful college graduate students get abducted in Dateline. That's where she wants to go.
3: Well.
2: So, but yeah, time just gets away from you. So I'm looking at this polling information, and we've got to find a segment to do this. Red's comment was, really? That many? 28% of the American people trust political polls. The most interesting thing about this research is it is research, right? It's a poll. So why would we even discuss Rasmussen saying only 28% trust polls when if we don't trust polls, how are we trusting it's 28% that don't trust polls? Do you see the game that gets played? And it's funny because in this study, they look at we don't trust political polls more than we don't trust general polls. In other words, we know there's bias involved in politics and everything has become obsessively politics. And that's the most corrupt and the most untrusted. Now, I don't know how that exegetes. Like, I don't know if you called me and you said, I'm with, and then you mentioned a university or a network or a newspaper. I can think of half of us that won't want to talk to you. But if you called up and you said it was Rasmussen polling and we want to talk about new versus used cars, are you more likely to answer questions than if they ask something political? And here's what they found. Half of the voters don't trust polls about politics and a majority don't think the quality of polling has improved. And of course, we've talked ad nauseum as to why they've gotten inaccurate. Just 28% of likely voters say they trust most political polls. And I'm sure that number is down from before the El Sayed election and certainly from before the Hong election in Wisconsin. 50% don't trust polls. 23% aren't sure. Results like the recent Wisconsin Democratic gubernatorial primary where polls had one candidate winning by 22% who went on to lose the next day. Only 14% believe the current polling on political issues and events is better than it's been in the past. 36% think the average pollster is more liberal than they are, while 27% believe pollsters are more conservative than they are. Again, it doesn't matter how many different ways you ask it or what the topic is, the matrix appears, doesn't it? There is no greater influence in America today than the matrix. We are not the United States. We are the divided states. We are not one nation under God. We're a divided nation under many gods, no gods. And completely divisible.
1: And we can't figure out what the W in WNBA stands for, let alone liberty and justice for all. A plurality of voters see polling bias against President Trump. Wow, you think? Just 20% think that when they poll on Trump, most pollsters are trying to help the president pass his agenda. Obviously, the other 8 out of 10 have different feelings. 37% believe most pollsters are trying to block the president from passing his agenda. And 31% say pollsters are simply interested in reporting the attitudes of the Americans in an unbiased manner. Here's my takeaway from all of this, because I'm out of time. When you don't address things like this honestly, and we won't, whether it's socialism, whether it's polling, whether it's bias that has led to the death of journalism, the bias of the intelligentsia and universities, or the bias of Hollywood and television, and you just keep plodding forward status quo, you just lose trust. And once you lose trust, you lose credibility. And once you lose trust and credibility, you lose relevance. So remember what we were talking about yesterday. These polls are not designed to tell you where the American people are or were. They're designed to influence how America acts. But they don't have that influence anymore. The media doesn't have that influence. Cable television is not... The average audience, when you're watching CNN or MSNBC, it's less than my audience was in Tulsa, Oklahoma. It's an illusion. But they have not addressed it, and they have not addressed it for so long, they've lost trust, which led to no credibility, which led to irrelevance. But having said that, Rogers is leading LSAT of Michigan 51. And we know that 28% is all that trust polls anymore, because a poll we don't trust told us that. You can't, I'm telling you, there's nothing left shocking in life but the reality and truth. When police searched the car of a man who assassinated a Minnesota lawmaker and her husband in their own home, they found a notebook. Inside, a handwritten list of 11 websites. Now, I know what you're thinking. They got to be weapons websites, right? Duct tape. 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Your address, your phone number, your family names. 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And one of the big controversies of the summer has been the deployment of flock cameras. People are destroying them. Rory has the story straight ahead.
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14: We'll start our day with some heavier showers, especially south of Highway 20. Then these will become scattered going into the afternoon with a high temperature of 78, humidity sticking around. Saturday will be a little bit warmer with a high temperature of 84 degrees. Scattered showers expected again, and we are under a flood watch until Saturday morning due to all the rain we have already had so far, plus an extra inch to 3 inches is possible going into the weekend. That's your latest Weather First forecast on News Radio 600 WMT.
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1: Yes, Marlo Thomas is indeed disappointed with you. So am I. You make fun of Memphis, you make fun of me. No, I'm just kidding. Good morning. Great show. Have a good day.
2: I think I know what the my morning show is your morning show liner is going to be in a few minutes. One of my greatest childhood memories for my kids was Memphis. We went there and we were talking to this guy. He's walking with us into the entrance of the zoo and he goes, "What are you doing here?" And I said, "Well, we live in Nashville. We got beautiful area, but we don't have a lot of animals. We've been dying to come to this zoo." And he's talking to us. He says, "Follow me." And we go through the turnstile and he just looks at us and goes, "Enjoy my zoo." He was the curator of the zoo and let us all in for free. It was a great Memphis story. Love you, Memphis. Love you, WREC. No, too hot to go to the St. Jude Classic. Your morning show continues next.
3: Hi, this is Marlo Thomas from St. Jude Children's Research Hospital. My morning show is your morning show.
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10: Goonies never say die. The soundtrack, however, spoke volumes. The 1985 movie and album was full of big bands and big hits like Cyndi Lauper's The Goonies.

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10: Chicago, 1989.
11: White victim, female, pretty, wealthy.
10: A white woman's murder shocks the city. A black man from the projects comes forward with information about the case.
12: He says the police are his friends.
10: But out of nowhere, he goes from star witness to prime suspect.
12: And then that's it. They turn on him.

0: stuff. They're people aren't jumping overboard. These things are this isn't even the longest deployment for an aircraft carrier. I did a little search yesterday. And do you realize during World War II, unlike modern scheduled deployments of the last 6 to 9 months, U.S. Navy sailors and ships were typically deployed during the entire duration of the war or until their specific vessel was sent back to the United States for an overhaul, refit, or to be decommissioned. Individual sailors might serve on a ship for 2 to 3 years before being rotated to a shore command. So that begs the question. If we are to believe these guys are losing their minds on these ships, wouldn't that tell you more about the current state of men than about being on the carrier for 250 days? It's crazy. We'll discuss that coming up next. The number, 515-284-1040, 515-284-1040. You can also text us at 810-381-5300. Also, hit us up on the TalkBack. You can do that in the app.
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2: A new aircraft carrier, the USS George Washington, is headed to the Middle East after reports of mental health concerns aboard the USS Abraham Lincoln, which has been at sea for over 265 days. Treasury Secretary Scott Bessent says the U.S. is preparing to put economic pressure on Iran, the likes of which have never been seen. Bessent tells Newsmax that the measures will be a combination of economic isolation and the continued blockade of Iranian ports and the Strait of Hormuz. Accused CEO killer Luigi Mangione is expected to plead guilty this morning in his federal case in New York. Country star Luke Combs will return to U.S. stadiums next spring. Kicks off his My Kind of Saturday tour on April 3rd in Arlington, Texas. He'll make a dozen stops across the country and wrap up the tour June 26th in San Diego. I'm Jennifer Kuiper.
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3: Here's a look at the morning market. September corn is up 6 cents at 454. December's up 6.5 at 478.5. March up 6.75 at 494.5. Now the soybean trade, September's up 8 cents at 1174. November's up 7 at 1189.25. January's up 6.25 at 1204. Soybean meal's up 370 a ton at 317.70. Oil fractionally lowered at 68.34. Chicago wheat's up 21 cents at 673.75. Oats up 1.5 at 341.75. August live cattle down 352 at 222.70. October down 320 at 216.88. August feeder cattle down 458 at 338.25. September down 655 at 330.57. August lean hogs down 12 cents at 95.35, and October's down 62 at 81.50. From the Iowa State Fair, I'm Dwayne Murley.
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10: We'll start our day with some heavier showers, especially south of Highway 20. Then these will become scattered going into the afternoon with a high temperature of 78, humidity sticking around. Saturday will be a little bit warmer with a high temperature of 84 degrees. Scattered showers expected again, and we are under a flood watch until Saturday morning due to all the rain we have already had so far, plus an extra inch to 3 inches is possible going into the weekend. That's your latest Weather First forecast on News Radio 600 WMT.
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14: Today's forecast, hot. Tomorrow's forecast, also hot. The extended forecast, still hot. 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
17: With a low of 72. On Saturday, more chances of thunderstorms with a high of 88 and an overnight low of 71. That's your forecast. I'm Claire Burnett from News Radio 1040 WHO.
0: All right, welcome. We are live. Is that too loud? We are live at the Crystal Studios, the Greg Henson Show. Hope you're having a great day. We're going to get back to our conversation about the Abraham Lincoln in a minute, because I have a special guest in the studio. This is our first time, Ivy from Hy-Vee.
18: It is. It's great to be here, Greg.
0: You would laugh. I always, when I go to Hy-Vee, I cannot disconnect Ivy from Hy-Vee. Every time I walk through, I'm like, I said to my wife, do you think Ivy from Hy-Vee's here? We should find her. Because I hear you on with Jeff. I heard you guys yesterday. How are you?
18: I'm doing well. Yesterday was a wild day. Jeff was reporting like all the breaking news here.
0: I couldn't get here.
18: It was crazy.
0: I had to go back to the studio, or Jeff would have had to have done another hour.
18: I had to put the pontoons on my car to get down East 33rd. It was touch and go.
0: Well, I'm glad you made it. Yeah. You were okay, because I did hear you make it with Jeff yesterday on the air. But tell me what's going on here with Hy-Vee this week and next week.
18: We've got a lot going on, Greg. I'm excited. We've got our booth in the Varied Industries building, booth 377. We are right across from the Barksdale Cookies. So, yeah, you can't miss us. I haven't had any. Everybody's like, oh, my gosh. I was like, no, by day 11, they're delicious. But by day 11, I'm like, no, I'm good.
0: You know, I had a Wonder Bar yesterday when I was down there. And, you know, I think one's enough.
18: Well, see, and I don't feel that way about the Greek gyro I had for lunch.
0: Did
18: so
0: you?
18: I'll be a repeat customer there.
0: We tried to strategize.
18: Yeah, it's a good plan.
0: And we said, let's just get three things and we'll all split them so we can try them.
18: It's a marathon, not a sprint.
0: It is, and we've got all week.
18: We do indeed.
0: So what's going on in your booth?
18: We'll be
0: there
18: in the booth all 11 days of the fair. We're giving away our reusable shopping bags, state fair exclusive design. not available in stores.
0: Really?
18: Yeah.
0: Did you bring me one?
18: I will make sure you get one. I'll make sure you get
0: just
18: one.
0: Just set one aside for me.
18: I have 40,000 of them. We're okay.
0: I only need the one.
18: Don't worry. I don't think I'll run out. I don't know. They're really popular this year, which is awesome. So we've got our reusable shopping bags. We've got a selfie contest.
0: Oh.
18: Folks who stop by and take a picture with our Hy-Vee H that's in our booth, post it on social media, tag at Hy-Vee, and you could be a $100 gift card winner.
0: And what if we take a picture and I post it? Does that work too?
18: I'm not sure if broadcast partners are eligible. I'm not.
0: Well, what if we take a picture and just share it anyway?
18: That would be fantastic.
0: If somebody saw you here and did that, would it work too?
18: I don't know. I'll have to check with our corporate attorneys.
0: It will stick to the
18: They drafted the rules for me. I'll give them an email when I get out of the booth here.
0: Okay.
18: No, but we're really excited to be in the Varied Industries building. We're in a new spot. It's great to see people and have them come by. And someone demanded I sing the jingle at them yesterday, and I froze. I don't know what to do. I know.
0: The hardest thing to do is to ask a comedian, a real to be funny on demand. They can't. And to ask people to sing.
18: I froze. I've known this jingle my entire life, and I froze.
0: Because you didn't want to sing it. Come on. Nobody wants to sing.
18: I told him I wasn't properly warmed up.
0: And you're not in the shower. Because everyone's voice sounds way better in the shower.
18: The acoustics in the Varied Industries building. They don't do us
0: good.
18: Any favors.
0: Maybe you could go find a stairwell somewhere. Now, what about Monday? It's Veterans Day here at the fair, and you guys have a big deal set up, don't you?
18: We do. We are so proud to be sponsoring Veterans Day on Monday as part of our America 250 celebrations. And we're going to have all of our Hy-Vee Homefront partners. Hy-Vee Homefront is our campaign that we run every November that supports groups like Puppy Jake Foundation, the American Red Cross, Operation First Response, all these organizations that are dedicated to helping America's veterans.
0: Okay.
18: Our partners are going to be on the Grand Concourse. We're going to have some giveaways. We're going to have some handmade quilts from Operation First Response that are going to wounded veterans and first responders.
0: I love that. That is so cool.
18: Yeah, and we can get all the fairgoers to send their well wishes to those folks. So it's going to be a good day.
0: Now back up. You said puppy.
18: I did.
0: What's Puppy Jake?
18: Puppy Jake is an organization based here in Des Moines, Puppy Jake Foundation, and they train service dogs for wounded veterans.
0: Oh, nice.
18: Or any veterans that are suffering with any mental health issues. And Hy-Vee, part of our Hy-Vee Homefront Roundup proceeds go to Puppy Jake every year. This year, we actually sponsored two dogs that we named Valor and Belle.
0: Oh, I love it.
18: We had an employee naming contest. We had like 9,000 name suggestions come in.
0: Really?
18: We narrowed those down, and we had a panel of three Hy-Vee employees who are also veterans choose our names, and the winning name, Valor. And then Belle was named for Hy-Vee executive Charlie Belle, who passed away in 2024 is when we lost Charlie. But that was a little tribute to him and
0: That's
18: his
0: awesome.
18: Legacy of service.
0: So how does that work? So the puppy gets trained, and then how do they get placed? Just by need?
18: By need. Puppy Jake handles all of that. Our contributions help underwrite all of the puppies' training.
0: Okay.
18: The expenses that their fosters incur in helping raise those puppies.
0: So on Monday, you'll be in the Grand Concourse with all your partners, and is it set up right in the road here
18: at
0: the concourse?
18: It's going to be right out here, right in front of the grandstand. That's
0: really?
18: Why it's the Grand Concourse. Yeah.
0: Awesome.
18: Yeah.
0: Okay. So people can come by and check it out and, you know, get free stuff. And
18: yeah, the Red Cross, I believe, will have
0: bags.
18: Little first aid kits. Oh, come in the Varied Industries building.
0: Varied
18: for
0: Industries for the bags.
18: Yeah,
0: okay.
18: But we'd love folks to stop by and visit with the USO. They're doing
0: yes.
18: tremendous work. They've got a big presence here in Des Moines at Camp Dodge.
0: Okay.
18: And our stores work with that organization out there with some catering and helping feed some of the service members stationed out there.
0: That's awesome.
18: Yeah, so get to know the folks at the USO. Get to know our partners. If you know, figure out if you'd like to be a Puppy Jake foster. They're always in.
0: Oh, you can foster them.
18: Yeah, yeah. They can start their training in home when they're little babies.
0: Oh, I love it.
18: Yeah, and they've got a tremendous program that's serving veterans all over the Midwest.
0: I love that. Well, thank you for doing that. That's going to be a great afternoon. It's Veterans Day here Monday. Mm-hmm. The whole fair celebrating Veterans Day Monday.
18: Yeah, there'll be a parade down the Grand Concourse.
0: Okay.
18: And then our display will be up all day.
0: It's fascinating because the veterans now are, they were my brothers who went to Vietnam that were a little older than me. And I was reading the other day that there are very few World War II veterans left.
18: Very few.
0: You know, I think they said there were only 8 left from Pearl Harbor or something to that effect.
18: Yeah, and they were probably, you know, 17-year-old kids.
0: Yeah, my dad went at 18. He turned 18 and shipped out.
18: Mm-hmm.
0: Crazy, isn't it?
18: Mm-hmm. Yeah.
0: And we think things are tough now. I couldn't imagine. shipping out at 18 years old to either go to NAM or any of our conflicts. But these guys are the most heroic guys and gals.
18: There are still brave Americans doing it today.
0: There are. They are. They're deployed right now. We're talking about the Abraham Lincoln before you came in. So, all right. Well, thank you for coming by. Can you come by next week too?
18: You're on my schedule.
0: I'll be here. Okay.
18: We'll both be here.
0: By the way, you have a wonderful radio voice. I heard you on Monday, and I thought I could put her on the air.
18: And here we are.
0: It's the Ivy from Hy-Vee Show. So thank you for coming by. I appreciate it. It was finally nice to meet you.
18: You too.
0: And we shall chat again.
18: I'm sure many times.
0: Check them out, the Varied Industries Building. Get your Hy-Vee bag and then take a picture with the Hy-Vee H, put it on social media, tag them, and you could win a prize.
18: You could win a $100 Hy-Vee gift card.
0: I could use that.
18: Everybody could.
0: I know, right?
18: We're talking about your sons. They eat you out of house and home. Everybody could.
0: I call them garbage disposals. Because we go spend $300 at Hy-Vee, and then we're back again the next week because all they do is eat. And you can't shop with 20-year-old boys because they'll double your grocery bill.
18: I mean, shopping with middle-aged women ain't no picnic either.
0: I purposely don't let my wife go hungry. So after we go eat, then we shop.
18: Yes,
0: so.
18: You're a wise man.
0: Yes. Well, thank you for coming by. It was a pleasure.
18: Yeah, absolutely. All right,
0: we'll talk soon. That's Ivy from Hy-Vee. Stop and see him in the Varied Industries Building. Coming up next, your phone calls. We got some talkbacks about what's going on in the USS Abraham Lincoln. It's the Greg Henson Show. Hope you're having a great day. It's a nice day at the fair. No rain. People are filling in. Come on down and join us.

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10: They say it started at a small Christian school in Louisville, Kentucky.
11: He would say, like, if you love me, you'll do this. So I thought it was normal.
10: One girl said it happened in the hallway of a public high school.
12: How do you know how to hunt those girls down? Like, you know the ones to target.
10: Another behind the closed door of a middle school office.
13: And he would tell me that he was going to adopt me out of foster care so that I could live with him and we could be together and not have to hide.
10: They say it happened over 18 years at least four different schools at the hands of the same two men, Ronnie and Donnie Stoner. Those men, trusted educators, football coaches, and twins, are now facing more than 50 charges related to alleged child sex abuse. So why did it take so long? This is a story about a group of women who say they survived the abuse, who took matters into their own hands, and are still fighting for the girls they used to be.
14: I don't know anything about this. No one ever came forward.
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21: Live from the Iowa State Fair, the WHO Crystal Studios on the Grand Concourse. Stop by and say hello. We got the Shuck It shirts, great merch. We also have a really cool shirt here that has the old Ronald Reagan WHO logo. Check that thing out if you're interested. But the Shuck It ones are kind of selling pretty quickly, so you might want to come in and grab one. You can also charge your phone and just hang out in the cool air conditioning of the Crystal Studios. Although, it's a really nice morning here at the Iowa State Fair, so it's not hot like yesterday yet. Once that sun comes through, you know it will get very muggy. Hey, I ran across this study, and I wanted to pass it on to you because I work in an office building with three floors, okay? And I never, ever climb the stairs. I'm that lazy. However, I will be taking the stairs from now on because there was a study of 500,000 people that said if you use the stairs, you don't have to go to the gym. You don't have to go for mile-long walks. If you use the stairs at work regularly, that you could raise your life expectancy. Or I'm sorry, you are 30% less likely to die from a heart problem, 24% less likely to die from any cause compared to not using the stairs. And I gotta be honest that I'm not throwing anyone under the bus, Jeff Angelo. Nobody in our office uses the stairs. We all use the elevator to go up one flight or down one flight. It's fascinating because I never thought I was that lazy, but I am. I have to call myself out as well. I don't love to use the stairs, but I guess I will now. 39% less likely to die from a heart problem. The findings also suggested stair climbing may be linked to reduction in health problems such as heart attacks, heart failure, and stroke. And I'm telling you this because those of us of a certain age –

0: And it was full of weirdos and meth heads, I have to admit, yes. And then I was in New York City at Christmas time a couple years ago, and the first thing I saw was a guy with his pants out going to the bathroom in the subway station. So you're kind of right. You have to be used to it and raised with it. We're live from the Iowa State Fair, the Crystal Studios. Come on by. Say hello. It's Greg Henson Show till 11.
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8: John Polk was my nemesis. 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
19: Caffeine can be really good for you and help a lot of things, and caffeine can be kind of bad for you.
20: It's a drug, and in its pure form, Chuck, yeah, it is a bitter-tasting crystalline powder.
19: Naturally, it's in the coffee bean and in chocolate and tea, but it's also added artificially in things like soda. Your body is enjoying the caffeine. It's blocking that adenosine. You're going to feel alert and awake. It's got that adrenaline going, and it's rewarding you with the dopamine. I mentioned the vicious cycle, the inevitable crash.
20: Right.
19: Like any stimulant drug, and you want more of it. Eventually, it's going to affect your sleep patterns. All right, how about some health benefits?
20: Right.
19: They found everything from not develop Parkinson's disease to dropping your risk of various cancers.
20: Well, coffee actually is shown to reduce your risk of diabetes.
19: 4 cups a day, 50% less chance of mouth and throat cancer.
20: You should eat more grapefruit because grapefruit contains something called naringin or naringin, and it actually slows the removal of caffeine from your brain.
19: Okay.
20: So you enjoy its effects longer.
19: Nice.
20: Yeah.
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10: Congresswoman Marionette Miller Meeks, fighting to keep Iowa strong. 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
18: Hey, 11:54 on the Big Show clock. Bob Quinn in the Big Show today. We are having quite a day at the Great Iowa State Fair. We have the soon-to-be-named champion fiddle player in our midst right now. Brian Waddingham is here also with Coalition Support Iowa's Farmers. But come over here, young lady. We have another young lady who is the fan club of our current fiddle player. What's your name?
19: It's Ava.
18: Ava, and Ava, I think you were in here last year.
19: Yeah, I was.
18: So are you like the reigning champ?
19: Kind of. I'm just supporting my sister.
18: And your sister's in competition this year, but you're not.
19: No. That would be the adult category, which I'm not even going to touch.
18: So didn't you do well, though, last year?
19: I won first place.
18: That doesn't get much better than that, does it? Brian Waddingham, snuggle up to that microphone. You got a tough act to follow here, Brian. We've got a fiddle player and a guitar player with you. And you sing, I understand.
20: No, that would be incorrect.
18: that note is not the correct note. So what are you guys doing out here today?
20: The coalition. Yeah, we volunteered up at the Animal Learning Center with the Iowa Pork Producers Association, and we were at the farrowing display all morning answering questions from fair growers about pigs.
18: So you're in the Animal Learning Center. Did you have any farrowing going on?
20: No. They had a litter early this morning, like around 2, and then there's another 2 that'll probably go anytime today.
18: You know, that's a great place to be with kids that go in there because you get a chance to see, you know, baby animals being born, basically, whether they're coming out of an egg or whether they're coming out of one of the livestock mamas out there. And it's usually packed.
20: It was very full today. A lot of people coming in and through. And then a lot of people were just watching the videos. If they didn't see an animal giving birth while they're there, there's videos recapping what's happened already at this state fair. So, yeah, definitely a great opportunity to learn more about agriculture.
18: Well, these are exactly the people you want to talk to, is young folks getting involved in agriculture and future involvement in agriculture. 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
18: And how can we find out more about the coalition?
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18: Well, Brian Waddingham, you strap into that seat there because Dwayne Murley is center stage, and he's about to pull the curtain back on our fiddle player. Dwayne, who do you have up there with you?
19: I'm Amanda. I'm Olivia.
18: And Olivia, Olivia, you are in competition, is that right?
19: Yes.
18: So what's the age competition you're in? What's the age group?
19: I'm in from like 12 to 18.
18: Okay. And have you been in this competition before?
19: Yeah.
18: I mean, finally, when we got your sister out of it, now you're really rolling.
19: Yeah.
18: Well, when do you find out how you did?
19: Well, we have to wait till like 2 o'clock, so I'm just standing around biting my nails until then.
18: Well, Dwayne Murley already took care of what he said. If he was judging, you'd be the winner. Dwayne, let's have him take us up a break.

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5: This is a Fox News alert. Luigi Mangione pleads guilty on Lisa Brady. The man charged with killing UnitedHealthcare CEO Brian Thompson, changing the plea to guilty in his federal case.
6: In a packed courtroom hearing attended by Thompson's family in Lower Manhattan, Mangione read a letter aloud admitting he traveled to New York, quote, with the intent to shoot Thompson and had used a 3D printer to make a gun, ending with the words, quote, I knew what I was doing. Mangione faced federal stalking charges in Thompson's shooting outside a hotel on a New York City street in December of 2024.
5: Fox's Tony J. Powers. Sentencing is set for December 18th, and federal prosecutors say they will seek the maximum penalty, life in prison without parole.
7: No grievance, political belief, or ideological cause can ever justify murder.
5: U.S. Attorney James McDonald outside the courthouse.
7: There can be no celebrity in assassination. Any person who celebrates, encourages, or excuses actions like these is fundamentally wrong.
5: Mangione has been celebrated by some on social media. Defense attorney Karen Agnifilo calls it a solemn day and says Mangione has accepted full responsibility for Thompson's death. But she also echoed what Mangione told the judge about years of pain from a back injury.
8: Like the thousands of people who have reached out since this tragedy to share their own experiences, he believed that the system had failed him and destroyed his life.
5: The defense will seek the dismissal of state charges, including murder, arguing that upcoming trial would amount to double jeopardy under New York law. Lawyers for a former Olympian are asking a judge to dismiss a reflecting pool destruction of property case with prejudice, meaning the charges can't be brought back. This after federal prosecutors in D.C. did drop the case, blaming the contractor for damage, but prompting criticism from President Trump, who insists the pool was vandalized. 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
39: White victim, female, pretty, wealthy.
38: A white woman's murder shocks the city. A black man from the projects comes forward with information about the case.
40: He says the police are his friends.
38: But out of nowhere, he goes from star witness to prime suspect.
40: And then that's it. They turn on him.
38: The system is hungry for a conviction. Lee Harris is sentenced to 90 years.
41: I get 90 years for killing somebody I have never seen.
38: Behind bars, Lee finds an unlikely ally in his cellie, Robert. The pair are like chalk and cheese. There's no way their paths would ever cross on the outside. But as a fellow inmate, Robert sees through the lies and vows to do the unthinkable. Clear Lee's name.
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1: A flood watch remains in effect through Saturday morning. The National Weather Service says flash flooding caused by excessive rainfall continues to be possible. Big League Baseball in Iowa. The Phillies down the Twins 7-1 at the Field of Dreams Ballpark Thursday night. Minnesota and Philadelphia were in the first Major League game played at the iconic movie site in Dyersville since the professional stadium there opened in June. The Iowa State Fair Day 2, taking a peek at the Big

0: Vegas Boar is a popular stop at the state fair. This year, first and second place was separated by just 6 pounds. The winner, named Zoomer, weighed in at 1,246 pounds. This was Zoomer's second time entering the Biggest Boar contest at the Iowa State Fair and the first time winning. I'm Terry Leahy.
1: Luigi Mangione has admitted to the 2024 killing of UnitedHealthcare CEO Brian Thompson. He entered his guilty plea to federal stalking charges in New York this morning. Mangione faces life in prison and will be sentenced on December 18th. Speaking in court, Mangione said he traveled to New York with the intent of killing Thompson and he knew what he was doing. He entered his guilty plea without a plea deal with the federal government in place. Mangione still faces state murder charges. Tropical storm Lala is threatening Hawaii's Big Island with hurricane conditions this weekend. A hurricane warning remains in effect for the Big Island, while Maui County is under a tropical storm watch. Forecasters say Lala has 60-mile-an-hour winds and could strengthen into a hurricane as it approaches the island early tomorrow. Governor Josh Green has declared a statewide emergency. Heavy rain, damaging winds, and dangerous surf are expected statewide through Sunday, with life-threatening flooding possible on the Big Island and Maui. I'm Chris Caraggio.
2: Rain is going to continue to move out of eastern Iowa. We could have a couple scattered showers in the afternoon, but temperatures are only reaching into the upper 70s. Then as we go into tonight, that's when we could have heavy rainfall and some stronger storms for clearing out on Saturday. A couple scattered showers possible, but that heat and humidity is going to stay in play throughout our Saturday. As we go into Sunday, it'll cool down just a little bit, but we could still see some more scattered showers. That's your latest Weather First forecast on News Radio 600 WMT.
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8: Congresswoman Marionette Miller Meeks, fighting to keep Iowa strong. 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

0: 454. December's up 6.5 at 478.5. March up 6.75 at 494.5. Now the soybean trade, September's up 8 cents at 1174. November's up 7 at 1189.25. January's up 6.25 at 1204. Soybean meal's up 370 a ton at 317.70. Oil fractionally lower at 68.34. Chicago wheat's up 21 cents at 673.75. Oats up 1.5 at 341.75. August live cattle down 352 at 222.70. October down 320 at 216.88. August feeder cattle down 458 at 338.25. September down 655 at 330.57. August lean hogs down 12 cents at 95.35. And October's down 62 at 81.50. From the Iowa State Fair, I'm Dwayne Murley.
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9: Rain is going to continue to move out of eastern Iowa. We could have a couple scattered showers in the afternoon, but temperatures are only reaching into the upper 70s. Then as we go into tonight, that's when we could have heavy rainfall and some stronger storms for clearing out on Saturday. A couple scattered showers possible, but that heat and humidity is going to stay in play throughout our Saturday. As we go into Sunday, it'll cool down just a little bit, but we could still see some more scattered showers. That's your latest Weather First forecast on News Radio 600 WMT.
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0: out on Saturday. A couple scattered showers possible, but that heat and humidity is going to stay in play throughout our Saturday. As we go into Sunday, it'll cool down just a little bit, but we could still see some more scattered showers. That's your latest Weather First forecast on News Radio 600 WMT.
1: A quick mea culpa. I had been corrected by some of you in the past. I'm just going to blame the audience for this. And that pleaded is the proper and not pled guilty. But it turns out that pleaded is considered the preferred, but pled is also acceptable. Well, what is that? By the way, if there are two ways of saying something, there are two ways of saying something. I will preferred by whom? But we looked. I looked this up. And so Clay is right. You can be pled or pleaded. I always thought, I know it's not hung, it was hanged for a person. That's another one that people get very uptight about. So someone was hanged, they were not hung, only a jacket can be. But why can't someone be hung? The whole thing makes no sense to me. I'm sure now they probably have changed this too. One other thing, Clay, we got this right. I'm going to take a little detour now into something we both got right, and I'm sure we could find the clip. Remember when Elon Musk and Trump were at odds? They were having a little bit of a bro blow up. And things were getting a little mean. And we said to you, it's not going to last. They're going to be buddies again. Just give it some time. They're going to figure it out. Guess what the front page of the Wall Street Journal online was this morning, Clay? Trump and Elon working together. Elon's going to spend $100 million to help the Republican Party, to help Trump in the midterms. You know, maybe they aren't like bosom buddies, but they're peoples again. They're hanging out. They're having dinner. We told you guys that was going to happen. Some of you thought we were crazy.
2: Yes, the front page story. I was reading that this morning. They have gotten back together again, as a famous pop singer used to say. The modern day Beatles were never ever getting back together again. Elon and Trump back together again. 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
5: A man charged with killing UnitedHealthcare CEO Brian Thompson 2 years ago on a New York City street has pled guilty. Luigi Mangione entered his guilty plea to federal stalking charges this morning in New York. He faces life in prison and will be sentenced on December 18th. Speaking in court, Mangione said he traveled to New York with the intent of killing Thompson and he knew what he was doing. He entered his guilty plea without a plea deal with the federal government in place. Mangione still faces state murder charges. Tropical storm Lala is moving towards Hawaii and is set to bring hurricane conditions to the state this weekend. A hurricane warning remains in effect for the Big Island, while Maui County is under a tropical storm watch. Forecasters say Lala has 60-mile-per-hour winds and could strengthen into a hurricane as it approaches the island early tomorrow. Governor Josh Green has declared a statewide emergency. Heavy rain, damaging winds, and dangerous surf are expected statewide through Sunday, with life-threatening flooding possible on the Big Island and Maui. I'm Chris Caraggio.
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12: Rain is going to continue to move out of eastern Iowa. We could have a couple scattered showers in the afternoon, but temperatures are only reaching into the upper 70s. Then as we go into tonight, that's when we could have heavy rainfall and some stronger storms for clearing out on Saturday. A couple scattered showers possible, but that heat and humidity is going to stay in play throughout our Saturday. As we go into Sunday, it'll cool down just a little bit, but we could still see some more scattered showers. That's your latest Weather First forecast on News Radio 600 WMT.
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0: Yes.
1: Can we do this one? F, Jim in Colorado. Hit it.
2: So talkback list. We're a Subaru family. I have a Subaru. My wife has a Subaru. But honestly, every time my wife comes home and I see her pulling in the garage, I'm like, well, the lesbian's home.
1: Mike or Jim.
0: Very funny. Whoops. Sean in Savannah. Talkback G.
3: Hey, guys. Sean in Savannah. My daughter happens to drive a Subaru. She is 16 and is not a lesbian, but she does affectionately refer to her Subaru as the Lesbaru. So even her generation recognizes it.
0: Oh, man. Podcast listener Philip from Massachusetts. This has got to be a unicorn, Cuddy.
4: Hey, guys. Driving in my Subaru, pulled up to a traffic light, and there was another Subaru in front of me with a Trump sticker. And this all happened in Massachusetts. Can you believe it?
0: That's lightning strike. Who's definitely provoking. Massachusetts Subaru driver with the Trump sticker. That is awesome.
1: Yeah, I always felt like having lived in New York and lived in Massachusetts as states, Massachusetts felt way more liberal to me, actually. The second you get out of New York City, New York feels very... Massachusetts is like felt like Commieville everywhere, but anyway.
0: We played at the Little League thing, Buck, and when we were driving around, there were Trump flags everywhere. As soon as you get out of New York City, it's like Alabama in New York. I want to tell you, if you're in Spokane right now, there have been awful damages, as all of you know, in Spokane, number one show out there. 1,100 damaged, many severely damaged homes, 65,000 people evacuated. 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
7: President Trump is in New York State touting dropping crime rates. He's addressing a crowd at the Nassau County Police Academy where he announced the restoration of law and order. The president touted a new FBI study showing the largest drop in violent crime in American history in 2025. Trump again accused Democrats of trying to defund the police and went on to blast sanctuary cities. The president gave a shout out to New York Republican candidate for governor, Bruce Blakeman. Luigi Mangione has pleaded guilty in federal court to stalking, resulting in the death of UnitedHealthcare CEO Brian Thompson. He admitted in court that he shot Thompson using a 3D printed gun, and his sentencing is scheduled for December 18th. The guilty plea could affect his separate state murder case, which was expected to begin next month. And residents in Hawaii are bracing for Tropical Storm Lala, which is set to bring hurricane conditions to the state this weekend. A hurricane warning remains in effect for the Big Island. I'm Chris Caraggio.
8: 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Men started acting strangely. They started talking about things that nobody else could see.
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8: Rain is going to continue to move out of eastern Iowa. We could have a couple scattered showers in the afternoon, but temperatures are only reaching into the upper 70s. Then as we go into tonight, that's when we could have heavy rainfall and some stronger storms for clearing out on Saturday. A couple scattered showers possible, but that heat and humidity is going to stay in play throughout our Saturday. As we go into Sunday, it'll cool down just a little bit, but we could still see some more scattered showers. That's your latest weather first forecast on News Radio 600 WMT.

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2: Rain is going to continue to move out of eastern Iowa. We could have a couple scattered showers in the afternoon, but temperatures are only reaching into the upper 70s. Then as we go into tonight, that's when we could have heavy rainfall and some stronger storms for clearing out on Saturday. Couple scattered showers possible, but that heat and humidity is going to stay in play throughout our Saturday. As we go into Sunday, it'll cool down just a little bit, but we could still see some more scattered showers. That's your latest weather first forecast on News Radio 600 WMT.

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13: John Polk was my nemesis. I knew in order to live a rich and fulfilling life, one where I was equal under the law and could be happy and fulfilled, I needed to defeat the message that John Polk was peddling.
14: I'm John Polk. For years, I was the poster boy of the conversion therapy movement. The ex-gay who married an ex-lesbian and traveled the world telling my story of how I changed my sexuality from gay to straight. I wore the label of ex-gay with pride. That was all until, well, we'll get to that part.
13: He's like a car wreck, and then people can't keep their eyes off him. He evokes a reaction. He did with me.
15: I remember it being a major blow to the evangelical community to see one of their brightest, hottest stars go down.
16: John has never been anything but gay, but he really tried hard not to be.
14: But you've never heard the real story.
13: I hated him. I hated John Polk because he was very good at what he did.
14: So join me as I peel back the layers and expose what happened to me in the midst of conversion therapy.

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1: Nearly 30 new cases of cyclosporiasis have been confirmed in Iowa since last week. As part of its weekly update released today, the Iowa Department of Health and Human Services said there are now 300 confirmed cases in the state compared to 272 last week. Day one of the 2026 Iowa State Fair saw just under 95,000 enter the fairgrounds, a similar number to last year's opening day. This year's fair runs through August 23rd. Long after the last pitch of Thursday night's Twins-Phillies Major League game at the Field of Dreams, MLB announcing plans for next year. The Boston Red Sox will face the Kansas City Royals on August 12, 2027 at the iconic movie site in Dyersville. I'm Chris Turner.
2: Tropical storm Lala is expected to become a hurricane as it passes Hawaii this weekend. A hurricane warning remains in effect for the Big Island, while Maui County is under a tropical storm watch. Forecasters say Lala has 60-mile-per-hour winds and could strengthen into a hurricane as it approaches the island early tomorrow. Governor Josh Green has declared a statewide emergency. Luigi Mangione is admitted to the 2024 killing of UnitedHealthcare CEO Brian Thompson. He entered his guilty plea this morning to federal stalking charges in New York. He faces life in prison and will be sentenced on December 18th. Speaking in court, Mangione said he traveled to New York with the intent of killing Thompson and he knew what he was doing. He entered his guilty plea without a plea deal with the federal government in place. The judge told Mangione that he will not be able to withdraw his plea if he does not like the sentencing. Mangione still faces state murder charges. I'm Chris Caraggio.
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0: during the Vietnam War, the U.S. Army used a new night vision goggles, which were red. 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
5: 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Aussie Lonnie Pallister touched the wall just 2.53 seconds after Ledecky, marking Ledecky's smallest margin of victory in the event since 2013. 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
12: 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A black man from the projects comes forward with information about the case.
14: He says the police are his friends.
12: But out of nowhere, he goes from star witness to prime suspect.
14: 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They turn on him.
12: 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Lee Harris is sentenced to 90 years.
15: I get 90 years for killing somebody I have never seen.
12: Behind bars, Lee finds an unlikely ally in his cellie, Robert. The pair are like chalk and cheese. There's no way their paths would ever cross on the outside. But as a fellow inmate, Robert sees through the lies and vows to do the unthinkable. Clear Lee's name.
16: This is a prepaid collect call from an inmate at
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13: Look at that. That is an entire family of matching shirts.
17: It is an entire family of matching shirts. So the East Side Night Matching Shirt Brigade is arriving. So that's kind of cool. A free concert tonight if you are coming out. The grandstand, 7 o'clock. It is a first come, first serve. So once the grandstand is full, they will not let anyone else in. But if you are there, I don't think it's going to sell out anyway, if you see what I mean. I don't think it's going to be that kind of full. But if you want to go, you can. So just show up. There are no tickets required. All right. We are in the studio with our friends from Destination Grill. How you doing?
1: Excellent. Thank you for having us, Simon.
17: You're welcome. I need you to get a bit close to that mic, please. And how are you?
2: I'm great. We're thankful to be here.
17: And we're very thankful that you are here. Mrs. C is, like, trying to eat.
20: I'm very happy right
17: what
20: now.
17: What are you trying to eat?
20: I have got
17: yes.
20: their dish. This is in the running this year.
1: Correct?
20: Mm-hmm. Okay. So
17: one of the top three.
20: Yes, it is.
17: Mm-hmm.
20: So
17: you've already eaten this then?
20: Did you just take my fork from me?
17: Mm.
20: Oh.
17: I haven't eaten yet.
20: How rude. Mm. Right? It's good. Okay, so this is the porky parm and gnocchi with lobster. And do you guys actually serve this in your restaurant yet, or do you plan on it?
2: No, so every fall we take the gnocchi that we bring to the Iowa State Fair, and then we bring it to our menu at the restaurant. So we make everyone wait until we share it with our fair guests first.
20: Okay, so I just got a preview of what I can get after the fair in the restaurant on a random Thursday night.
2: Yes.
20: Excellent. So I'll see you on a random Thursday night after the fair.
2: We look forward to it.
17: Tell us about the dish before Mrs. C is just jumping in.
20: Before I devour everything.
2: Yeah, so it's our gluten-free potato gnocchi, our house-made Alfredo with AE cream, and then Graziano sausage, supporting local through and through. We also have a house-made pesto drizzle on the top. But don't forget your little squeaky pig and your 250th year flag as well.
17: Excellent. And?
20: Mm-hmm.
2: Her mouth's a little full at the moment.
17: That's right. Mrs. C's... When I say, before we came on, I said, okay, this is food, you're leading. And she just started eating instead of leading.
20: So. Well, I didn't hear the L. Sorry. No, this
17: so
20: is
17: So what are you
20: good.
17: Eating now?
20: So as a, so this on top, they brought me some lobster. And, you know, as a Florida girl, I ain't mad at this. Now, I have a rule. I do not eat seafood in a landlocked state. You are very special right now. I am trying it, and I am quite happy.
1: Yes, we had the lobster corn dog 2 years ago as one of the top three food items, a specialty that was a fair hit, and so we continue to bring that back to the Iowa State Fair every year.
20: Okay, so you just build on what that idea is.
1: So yeah, we had that year one, and this porky parm gnocchi is our year three specialty.
2: Mm. And you can get them together as the Farm and Cease special, so you're getting the farm with the porky parm, and you're getting the sea with the lobster corn dog, so you can get both of those as a combo deal.
17: So when you sit down, you say in the fall, so in 2 months from now, maybe,
2: yeah.
17: To figure out what your food for the next fair is, how does that process work?
2: It's long.
1: Yeah, we start with our chefs, and it's just some ideas to see what we think that the guests at the Iowa State Fair would like, something that has an Iowa spin to it, but also, you know, is on brand for us and something that we can bring to have fun, kind of a rich, elevated dish. And
17: explain to me how this came to life.
2: We say November is our fair month. That's mm-hmm. when we start, you know, thinking about what's going to come the next year. And so gnocchi has been

0: It's nowhere near me. Have you noticed that? It's like miles away.
1: Oh, sorry.
0: Away.
1: I was supposed to share. My bad.
0: It's miles away from me.
1: I forgot. Mm-hmm. But how many, as you prepared for 2026 fair, how many dishes did you come up with to have to narrow down?
2: I would say we probably went through 5 or 6 iterations of different dishes, not just, I mean, gnocchi was at the high top of the list, but there were also other dishes that we looked at, and then we just have some of our guests sample it, you know, to get ideas and, you know, eventually narrow it down by that late November, early December timeframe so we can start prepping for the next Iowa State Fair.
1: And I love that you use Iowa products.
3: Yes, that was our goal.
1: That's probably the best part.
3: Yeah, we love to support local. You know, it's the fairgoers here that support us and our guests at the restaurant, and we want to keep it all Iowa.
0: All right, well, Destination Grill, this is one of the top 3 foods that you of 2026. You guys
1: will
0: vote on them on the
1: comforted.
0: Thanks for coming in, guys. We appreciate you.
3: Thank you.
0: And we'll see you soon. All across the great state of Iowa, this is the Simon Cowan Show.
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7: Just before midnight on Saturday, February 19th, 2005, Danielle Imbeau and her friend Richard Petrone left a crowded Philadelphia bar. The two 30-somethings planned to walk to Richard's truck and drive home, but they never made it.
8: It does not make sense. It's like they literally vanished.
7: The two were never seen again.
9: Not just them, but a truck disappeared into the ether.
7: Was it an accident, or were they murdered?
10: No one had a motive to kill them.
7: Those same questions frustrated law enforcement. The FBI called it murder for hire.
8: Who killed these two individuals, and how did they get rid of them?
11: Both of them weren't the target. One of them was the target. The other one was wrong place, wrong time.
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13: Hey there, I'm Jason Alexander, and this is my dear friend, Peter Tilden.
14: Hey, Jay. By the way, the script says best friend.
13: Yes, it does, Peter. Anyway, Peter and I met over 25 years ago and became really good friends.
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13: Mm-hmm, because we had two things in common. 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Driving, food, music.
14: No, we don't. 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
14: 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Jerry Seinfeld wondered why they refused to make the

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4: All across the great state of Iowa, coming to you live from the Crystal Studio on the Grand Concourse on the 2026 Iowa State Fair, where it is once again raining. Yes, it is indeed raining again. And that's okay. It's nothing is raining too heavily. Oh, look, it's Ryan Rhodes. How you doing, Ryan Rhodes? You good, buddy? He's just ignoring me.
5: He was just in here talking to me.
4: Oh, okay. Well, there you
5: go. Been out in the rain. He's ready to go get dry.
4: Oh, okay.
5: He's had a long day. See you later, Ryan.
4: There you go. So, yes, we say hi to people through the glass.
5: Hi to people here in the building.
4: Well, I didn't know he was here in the building.
5: I just had a lovely conversation with the little girl that was waiting to meet us because she heard that we both wear hearing aids. And she does, too.
4: There you go.
5: So that was nice. Mm-hmm. Then a gentleman caught me. He had made a nice donation to our table.
4: That
5: was wonderful. Wanted to say thanks for that. And then just meeting people that listen to us. So we meet people inside, outside. I'll talk to you anywhere, really.
4: We really love the Iowa
5: State
4: Fair.
5: I'll talk to you in the rain. I prefer not to, but
4: there's
5: I will.
4: Quite a line now for corn dogs as well. People see, people want their corn dogs. They're going to stand in the rain for their corn dogs.
5: Yep. It is dinner time. Mm-hmm. Although I have to tell you, I enjoyed the conversation with Denise with Daughters of the American Revolution. But that was really hard because I have still got this gnocchi from Destination Grill in front of me.
4: You do.
5: And if anybody wants to try this, they are located in front of the craft beer stand closest to the little kids' amusement rides.
4: Mm-hmm. Okay.
5: So for the little kids, they have their section. The bigger kids, they're further down the Grand Concourse. But you
4: so you now have tried two of the three. Tried one yesterday?
5: Oh, you mean since the fairs officially started? Yes.
4: Mm-hmm.
5: Yes. So yesterday when I was leaving.
4: Hi.
5: O'Brien's, y'all have a good time?
4: Hi. All right, there you go.
5: They drove several hours to be able to enjoy the fair today. So
4: that's cool.
5: Four girls and a boy. God bless you. We've been there.
4: We are there.
5: Yeah, that's true. I know, but we're not at that stage. That's still a little stage.
4: They're much bigger.
5: Mm-hmm. Anyway, yesterday on my way home, I stopped and got the egg roll.
4: Mm-hmm.
5: Today I've had the gnocchi.
4: Mm-hmm. At least one. Yeah, we'll find that as well before we are done. We are all across the great state of Iowa, live from the 2026 Iowa State Fair here on the Crystal Studio on the Grand Concourse. This is the Simon Conway Show.
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15: To the Supreme Court. I'm Lisa Lacera, Fox News. President Trump wants the court to overturn an appeals court ruling that orders construction to stop on the $400 million, 90,000 square foot White House ballroom.
16: The president's solicitor general argues the injunction issued by the lower court is extraordinary and unlawful as it halts construction on an integrated military complex, including a secure ballroom space vitally required by national security. A group of historic preservationists are suing to stop the project, arguing it needs congressional oversight. A split three-judge panel agreed, but put its ruling on hold for 2 weeks to allow for an appeal.
15: Fox's Jared Halpern at the White House. President Trump downplaying concerns about the months-long deployment of the USS Abraham Lincoln after reports of supply and morale on board. The Lincoln has been in the Middle East for 9 months.
17: That ship is moving right now, or very shortly, and it's being replaced with another very similar ship.
15: The USS George Washington is heading to the Middle East from the Pacific. War Secretary Pete Hegseth claimed the concerns have been misrepresented. Luigi Mangione has pled guilty to federal stalking charges in the killing of UnitedHealthcare CEO Brian Thompson in 2024.
18: Mangione admits he emailed UnitedHealthcare's leadership, posing as an investor, tricking them into sharing the location of its investor conference in New York City. As Mangione confessed, Brian Thompson's wife took deep breaths and wiped away tears. After the hearing, Mangione's lawyers continued to defend him, even mentioning his supporters while making no mention of the Thompson family.
15: Fox's Brian Dennis outside Manhattan federal court. He faces life in prison on the federal charges as Mangione's lawyers are now seeking to dismiss the state case against him on double jeopardy grounds. He's pled not guilty on the state murder charges. 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

0: that talk about, oh, the street should run red with the blood of capitalists and landlords, and, you know, America deserved 9/11. I mean, defending Luigione, we have a cut of that. If you cared about Medicare fraud, you'd kill Rick Scott. Laments that Trump is still alive, blames Jewish groups for getting him banned from the UK. I mean, we're going to get into this at the top of the next hour, but how is it you can campaign with this guy as a Democrat and Democrats don't care?
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1: Isolated to scattered showers and storms will be possible later this evening and continue into tonight. Heavy rain will be possible as temperatures fall back to around 70 degrees. We'll continue to keep a chance for a shower or storm around as we head throughout our Saturday. Temperatures will warm up a bit with highs reaching the low to mid 80s. More storm chances expected into Saturday night, but things will start to dry out by our Sunday. And that was a check of your Weather First forecast. I'm meteorologist Kason Frericks on News Radio 600 WMT.
2: All right, a lot of ground to cover. 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
10: As Iran is being badly defeated. I'm Lisa Lacera, Fox News. President Trump with that statement during a speech on New York's Long Island.
11: Pretty soon I'll be declaring the Hormuz Strait a territory of the United States.
10: The president saying no ships get through the strait unless the U.S. wants them to, and he again said Iran should not be allowed to have a nuclear weapon. A Kentucky woman in federal custody after authorities say she vandalized the World War II memorial in Washington, D.C. Melissa Farris remains in custody.
12: This happened yesterday on a busy day in Washington, D.C. with hundreds of tourists around. Park police were called to a report of a disorderly woman. They found bubbles in the World War II memorial. They believe some kind of cleaning agent was dumped into that. They found foam in the fountain area and found the phrase, quote, clean hands, dirty dollar sign, meaning money, in spray paint.
10: Fox's David Spahn. This comes weeks after President Trump claimed the reflecting pool was vandalized. Charges against the former Olympian accused in that case were dropped. What could have been a mid-air collision between two American Airlines jets avoided in the Phoenix area after a quick-thinking air traffic controller realized they had the same call sign.
8: Referring to one plane as American 2482 on the arrival and the other American 2482 on the departure, making sure they didn't get too close to each other. The controller said he had never seen two planes with the same call sign nearly merge in the same place at the same time.
10: Fox's Kevin Uretsky. The FAA and American Airlines are investigating. A powerful magnitude 7.7 earthquake has struck off the coast of Indonesia. No immediate casualties or damage has been reported. A tsunami warning has been issued for Indonesia, and they're urging people to stay away from beaches and riverbanks. 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
17: Same. Which is why we love Lingo Kids. 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
16: And safe. 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